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0: You know, I've been thinking about Things a Man Ought to Know. I've gotten a couple requests for that one, okay?
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0: We sure will. 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

0: Brittany Chastain, who's going to be on Country Nights Live with us, not this Friday, but next Friday. I'm going to ask him about his friendship with Megan Maroney when he gets here, I think. Megan adores him.
1: For him to be such a staple in country music and be so loud about his support for me, it just means a lot to me. And I grew up a Kenny Chesney fan. I'm going to die a Kenny Chesney fan. So he's just the best.
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Tomorrow, y'all, tomorrow, Luke Bryan is going to be hanging out with us. Both of them have brand new music heading our way. So does this guy. It's Hudson Westbrook and Painted You Pretty.

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kids this year, according to Lainey Wilson, who, by the way, is coming back and hosting for another year. Spectacular last year. She's also up for Entertainer of the Year. Here's Phone Keys Wall.

0: Loving life again, and Ella Langley, you know, she's got a lot of tattoos, and I wear fake tattoos once in a while just so I can feel like I don't have, my mom would have killed me if I ever got a tattoo growing up, and so I just never did. I like the fake ones. What did Ella's mom think about her tattoos?
1: No, she does not hate my tattoos. My mom has tattoos. My mom's a cool mom. She was like hippie, had her half her head shaved, the other blue when she was younger. She's kind of rebellious. My mom's from Michigan, so she's like spunky and, you know, cool. I don't know. So she was like, every time I got a tattoo, she's like, I love it. My dad's like, what's wrong with you? Why? What if you wanted to teach Sunday school? My dad, when he's like, gave me a rule, he's like, Ella, when you leave the house, do not get tattoos. And I did immediately.
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So Dylan Scott and I have had this conversation about what other genres of music besides country he could do. Lately, he's been saying rap would be his go-to without country. You know, the boy actually can rap. Wonder if he's going to put me in any music soon. Here's

0: Country Nights Live, it's Bev Rainey. Okay, so have you ever tried putting peanuts in your soda? When I was a kid, we used to put them in Dr. Pepper. Zach John Keaton's got the same idea.
1: All right, this is going to sound super weird. So I tried a bunch of wonderful food here. But my guilty country pleasure, if y'all don't know, is peanuts in Coke. Back in the South, we take dry roasted peanuts and we drop them in a bottle of Coke. And you drink the Coke and then you eat the salty peanuts in the bottle. It sounds weird, but if y'all ever come to Georgia, try it.
0: Here's good to drinking. Peanuts and Coke. 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

Something his daddy used to say, don't make me turn this truck around. 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Here's Jordan Davis.

0: Hands Up, the latest out from Jelly Roll on Country Nights Live. You know, he once had beef with Machine Gun Kelly. Here's him talking about it.
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Have you ever been to a Jason Aldean concert? Have you ever noticed he just doesn't do encores? He thinks they're really stupid to have the crowd cheer for him so he can come back on stage. I like that attitude, actually. Here's how far does a goodbye go.

0: City Walk Orlando is getting closer and closer to having a Category 10, Luke Combs' bar. There's one right here in Nashville, too, and let me tell you, it's fun. Get in trouble there. Here's B-Bayou.
1: Got a lot.

0: Somebody, thanks so much for that request. Morgan Wallen on Country Nights Live, and he's got the best fans on the planet, and that's according to him.
1: Whenever we started this year, you know, we scheduled a lot fewer shows than we normally play, and I was kind of torn about it. I didn't know how I was going to feel. I didn't know if I was going to be, you know, thankful or what. I didn't know if I was going to be super energetic, but I feel like this was a perfect number of shows, and I almost want to keep playing more shows, you know, so I think that's a good place to leave the year. And I just want to say thank you guys for the energy that you guys have brought me this entire year. I don't think that there's a better fan base in the entire planet than the one that I have. So thank you guys for that. We're going to play a bunch of songs tonight.
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0: With Bev Rainey on the Queen City's Country,

Not gonna lie, this is one of my favorites of all of Luke Holmes' song category right here. There's just something about it. Like, I don't know, first time I heard it, I was like, ooh, ooh, ooh, ooh, we're on to something. Here's Rethink Some Things.

0: A lot of people are just now hearing the name Stella Lefty. By the way, she is, I believe, still dating Vincent Mason. And I had her tell us a little about herself the last time I chatted with her.
1: I'm 23. I'm from outside Chicago, like an hour away. I went to college in Louisiana. I graduated. I was always posting on TikTok. Like, that was always my thing since, like, I think 2020, I was, like, posting covers. But I live in LA now. I moved there 2 years ago, and I live with my two besties. And I've said this, like, people have asked me this, and Nashville is, like, my happy place, like, on this planet Earth. It's my favorite place to be. Mm-hmm. But I don't want to ruin it by living there because I think that, like, you know, there's magic in not being there all the time.
0: Okay, she came out to Nashville to hunt a boy down. Wonder who. And finish writing this song. Here's Boston.
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right now, and Morgan Wallen. Y'all are putting in a lot of Morgan requests tonight. We'll get to as many as we can. It's Bev. This is Country Nights Live. Cody Johnson's coming up around the corner with the fall. And him and Ella Langley, I am looking forward to both of them at the CMA Awards coming up in November. So I thought I'd play you them doing a little Reba together.

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Riley Green says that being on The Voice is actually easier than acting. It's going to be a good 30th season, I predict. Here's Think As You Drunk.

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1: Morgan Wallen might be headed to Grand Theft Auto 6. Fans are convinced after he posted a photo that looks exactly like GTA artwork. And he wasn't the only one. Travis Scott, Metro Boomin, and Future all shared GTA-style scenes too, fueling expectation that their music will be featured in the game. So if you needed another reason to grab GTA 6, Morgan may have just given you one. And Drake just premiered the long-rumored remix of Ella Langley's record-breaking smash, Choosin' Texas. The original just tied Mariah Carey for the longest-running number one in Hot 100 history. And Drake's version, featuring Don Toliver, debuted during his Fear of Missing Out live stream. It's not on streaming yet, but fans captured every second. Plus, Lana Del Rey and Zach Bryan have officially finished their duet. Lana posted studio photos from Massachusetts, hinting at Mother Whale and Moonlight Roll On, but no title yet. The collab has been years in the making, and now it's finally done. That's your Country Nights Live news update. I'm Bev Rainey.
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0: friend Winville, you talk. I just would like to know if you would be willing to play some Luke Combs, Ain't No Love in Oklahoma.
1: Great song. Thank you for calling, Dawson. I appreciate it. That's a good request tonight.
0: Thank you so much.
1: You're welcome. Have a great night.

just announced a new tour. Eric Church, Sheryl Crow, and Graylin James opening up for him. That is insane. It's going to be so good. He's going to be on the show next Friday to talk about it. Here's Carry On.

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1: Almost all the songs experience about life experiences, you know, us traveling around and meeting new people all the time and going through different things. We're in our 30s now and we've been at it for 10 years, so those life events that we're going through right now and maturing or trying to grow up, I guess, if you will. So find a little bit of that in these new songs.
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0: Ain't a Bad Life with Thomas Rhett and Jordan Davis together. So everybody wants to go see them in concert. Who does Thomas want to go see?
1: Oh my goodness. At this point, I would go see anybody. But if you've never seen Bruno, it really is an incredible show. Even just in our genre, I got to sing with Luke Combs when he played at Bridgestone. Luke Combs' concert is absolutely mind-blowing. I've never seen people sing album cuts louder than the singles in my entire life, except for a Luke Combs concert. So I would definitely encourage everybody to go watch him on the road.
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Don't forget, Luke Bryan is going to be hanging out with us on the show starting at 7 o'clock tomorrow night. Make sure you're tuned in. Thank you so much for joining us tonight. Here's Tucker Wetmore with Brunette.

Good morning, good evening, whatever time of day it is for you. Always happy that you are here. I'm Justin. It's the Overnight Ride. Busy one tonight. Better to be busy than bored. Drew Baldridge is on the show. We'll talk to him in a few. Right now, it's Corey Kent and Empty Words.

0: garde!
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0: name's Justin. This is the Overnight Ride. We are here with Drew Baldridge. The album is out today. What are we feeling?
1: So excited. Farm Faith Family. It's an album I've been working on. My last album was 2022, so this is four years in the making. And for this album, I just kind of wanted people to get to know me and on a better front than just like that's the She's Somebody's Daughter guy, you know? So kind of three pillars that describe me. Farm, I grew up on a farm, middle of nowhere. Mm-hmm. Faith is, grew up singing in church, obviously a big part of my life. And I have a 3-month-old and a 3-year-old. So we are in the middle of the family season right now. So these pillars kind of describe who I am and where I'm at. But also, like, the way we structured this is if you order the vinyl, it comes in three discs. There's a farm disc, faith disc, and a family, and it's structured that way on the album too, which is pretty dope.
2: It's kind of like an old school kind of thing. I like that.
1: Yeah, it's pretty neat.
0: You've had Farm Faith Family on stage for a while. Was this always like an idea? You were like, we got to get to this at some point?
1: 100%. Yeah, it was something I wanted to start putting out there last year of like, hey, this is what we're building up to. This is going to be the project. This is going to be what we stand for. And it was really cool. You know, we didn't even announce that it was the album yet or anything, and people would just come up and meet and greets like, we stand for what you stand for, you know? And I'm like, what are you talking about? And they're like, Farm Faith Family. And I was like, oh my goodness, I forgot that's on our, you know, our backdrop. And so it's been really cool to relate to people on a whole other level, brand wise, of who we are.
3: 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The Overnight Ride will be right back.
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Vincent Mason, Damned If I Do on the overnight ride. He'll be at Stagecoach, lineup announced this week. Jacob Hackworth will be as well. Debut EP out October 23rd. It's What Took You So Long.

Chase Matthew, a self-admitted addict to Facebook Marketplace. He was somewhere the other day. His marketplace wasn't working. I don't know how he survived. It's Lauren Elena, Chase Matthew, all my exes on the overnight ride.

whiskey. Chris Stapleton, Tennessee Whiskey on the overnight ride. If you're watching Monday Night Football this past Monday, the Broncos and Chiefs, new version of the opening of In the Air Tonight. You hear that song. You just get ready for Monday Night Football. I like the Hank Williams original one, but the Chris Stapleton one gets me juiced too.

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Cole Goodwin voiced his opinion. 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That's the best argument I've heard so far. Here's Howdy.

My name's Justin. It is the Overnight Ride. As always, catch me on Instagram, Justin Off Air. Big shout out to Drew Baldridge for stopping by the show tonight. His album, Farm Faith Family, out right now. It's Morgan Wallen, and I Got Better.

My name's Justin. This is the Overnight Ride. Farm Faith Family. That is the new Drew Baldridge album out right now. He is joining us on the show. We'll talk with him in just a couple minutes. Right now, it's Cole Swindell and Girl Dad.

0: The album is Farm Faith Family. It is out right now. My name's Justin. It's The Overnight Ride. Talking to Drew Baldridge. Now, when you're writing the album and putting it together, did you always keep those three words in mind?
1: 100%. Yeah. That was kind of our goal throughout all of it is, you know, what you see a lot on the top of the chart right now on radio is whiskey and party songs and heartbreak songs and one night stands. And this album's none of that, which is a little scary. But also it's just true to who I am. And so when we were sitting down to write this record, I was like, look, they have to fit these pillars. I'm not just going to put something random on here and the title be called Farm Faith Family. It's like, this is really me. And so sitting down to write this, the title was always thought about and handled with delicate gloves. You know, every song choice was hard to pick and go through with a fine tooth comb.
0: Is this a different approach than last album?
1: Like, very much
0: like so. We're just going to throw some songs together very now, much now so. We're going towards it?
1: Yeah, very, very much so. I mean, that was an independent project.
0: Yeah.
1: This is my first major label release. You know, my journey's been different than most. I've been in Nashville for 15 years, and 13 of those years was kind of just chasing my tail and throwing songs at the wall and hoping that they would connect. And, you know, back in 23, I started my own record company and sent Daughter to radio alone on a dream and on a whim, and just hoping, honestly, that we'd get top 40. That was my goal, and never dreamed we'd be here now. You know, like putting out a major label album, on tour with Luke Bryan, like my childhood favorite artist, and like actually doing this at a level in a bus. Like, I was in a van for 13 years, man. Freaking getting a bus, dad gum, that's crazy. I can't believe it. Every night, you know, after I get off stage with Luke and I'm eating after show pizza or after show Chick-fil-A, and I look around the boys, I'm like, look, boys, we're living the dream, you know. We got freaking after show pizza. They even give us pizza after the show, and it's just like, we're on a bus, we're playing for people, there's people showing up, and it is a man, it's a blessing, and I'm just glad that we stuck true to who we are and what we did.
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14: 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Hey, it's Karen Van Zandt, and thank you so much for listening to us online. 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
15: 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Well, we're not into labels. We like to keep things simple. So, we just play country music. It's as easy as that.

Riley Green, Think As You Drunk on the Overnight Ride. His new album is out tonight. So is Drew Baldridge's, who's on the show. Next week, we got Kenny Chesney, Corey Kent. I'm missing a few. It's just, I should write these down. I do not. This is all from my head, and I learn my lesson every time. 8 years.

If you would have told me a couple days ago that Kenny Chesney is going on tour, I would have said probably. And then you would have told me the lineup, and I would have said, you're insane. The original five-room tour, 2027. Kenny, Eric Church, Old Dominion, Sheryl Crow, Braylon James. Sounds like a fever dream. It is not.

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So watch out online. His last two locations, Nashville and Vegas. You could send your hat in and he would hang it on the wall. So if you didn't get into those two, you still have Orlando.

Zach Top headlining Stagecoach. That same night, Journey, yes, the band, is playing. Could they do a song together? Weirdly, I think it'd work.

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Another thank you to Drew Baldridge for joining us on the show tonight. His album Farm Faith Family is out right now. I do love Drew because he used to host a radio show. And us radio nerds, we stick together. So thanks, Drew. You are-

My name is Justin. This is the Overnight Ride. Thank you for joining me, and thank you to Drew Baldridge for jumping on the show tonight to talk about his brand new album. We'll talk to him in just a couple minutes. Right now, it's Ella Langley and Loving Life Again.

0: Austin, this is The Overnight Ride, talking with Drew Baldridge. His brand new album, Farm Faith Family, is out right now. So you got a tour bus, major label debut. You're on tour with Luke Bryan. Is there ever a feeling of we've made it, or we're just in this thing right now?
1: We're in this thing.
0: Yeah.
1: And, you know, I think there is some moment of like, man, if it all ended tomorrow, I could look back in 20 years and say, dang, we did what we set out to do. We had a number one. We toured all these major cities and major venues. And but there's still that part and drive of me say, I freaking want more. Like, I want my music to touch more people. This album that we made, there's a lot of big messages on here, a lot of songs to help people. I think of a song called Maker's Mark, and it is like meeting people where they're at, or people can change. There's another song on here called Flowers on a Stone that talks about suicide prevention. And I really think there's songs on here that can heal people. I want our music to reach as many people as possible to know, hey, we helped. Hey, God gave us a gift and we get to give it back to people. And that's what excites me the most.
0: So I wrote down all this stuff since 2020. Married, somebody's daughter, goes viral, sign a deal, kids sprinkled in there. Release a song, it's a hit, then boom, new album. How do you stay grounded through all that?
1: Man.
0: When it's listed out, it's pretty crazy.
1: It is crazy. That is crazy. I got a great wife, and she makes sure my butt stays grounded, you know, and make sure what's important, and she'll throw my phone in the drawer for the day to be with the family, you know, and coming home to my boys. I think that's the most grounded thing on the planet, walking through the door and your little three-year-old running up saying, Daddy, I missed you. He doesn't care. He doesn't care what's going on a stage, and he doesn't care what's on the radio. He just wants his dad, you know, and he wants a dad that's going to be a great role model, that's going to be present, that's going to be loving, that's going to care for him. And I think that really grounds me. Is the family aspect of all of it.
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17: If there is one public health message that never gets old, it is this. Screening can save lives. And now there's an easier option to test for colorectal cancer and hopefully catch it really

Another gem from Parker McCollum. My name's Justin. This is The Overnight Ride. Gives us his thoughts on Instagram. One this week that has resonated with me. I might let my kids curse, only if they're funny. It's Parker killing me on The Overnight Ride.

It is that day once again. My name is Justin. It is the Overnight Ride. This time, I can say this nationally. It's National Cheeseburger Day. Lettuce and tomato? No. Onion? Yes. On the cheeseburger. Leave the salad at home. The burger does not need it.

0: Live from Nashville, the heart of country music beats strong across America. This is the Overnight Ride.
1: He's a ranch hand in a pinch, man. Hotter than the red on the cattle brand. Cause she's a gold digger with a quick trigger. 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

0: horseback.
1: Cody Johnson, horseback on the overnight ride. A news story popped up from his former high school. They have a little display case with his achievements in there. So now he's up for a couple CMA awards. They might be adding to it. Also in that same case, two Super Bowl trophies from Eagles tackle Lane Johnson. Cody Johnson, Lane Johnson, the same high school. Save some talent for us.
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I know they take up a lot of room on your phone, but apps for ordering food, they're the best. I love sweet drinks at Starbucks. I love their banana bread iced latte. I will never say it out loud there. I order on the app. Saves me the embarrassment.

For a while, the brand new Riley Green album is out right now. And in just 3 days, on the 21st, makes his voice debut. First of 2 seasons he's locked in for. It's Worst Way on the Overnight Ride.

My name's Justin. This is The Overnight Ride. Today, a huge day for new music. 1 week from today, a massive day for new music. And one of those people at new music on the show tonight, Drew Baldridge, is with us talking farm, faith, and family. Back with him in just a couple minutes.

0: is the Overnight Ride, talking with Drew Baldridge. His album Farm Faith Family is out right now. But I got to ask you about a video I saw about Waffle House. What is Drew Baldridge's Waffle House order?
1: Oh, man. I freaking love you brought that up. We play fantasy football, and we've done it for like 8-9 years in our band. Uh-huh. And last year, 2 years in a row, we said, hey, the loser has to go to a Waffle House for 24 hours.
0: Yeah.
1: And every waffle they eat takes an hour off.
0: Mm-hmm.
1: Okay. So, hey, you get in there and crush some waffles. You ain't in there that long. You go there for work, eat 12 waffles. You'll be there from, you know, 6 to 6, even a couple more. You'll be fine. Well, my tour manager lost 2 years ago.
0: Okay.
1: And my manager lost this past year, and they never did it. So we were talking one day. I was like, you guys can't. You're not going to be able to be in this league, you know, like you need to do your thing. And
0: fair. Take them out.
1: You know, hey. And so my bass player was sitting there and he's like, you know, I think we would do away if you don't want to go sit in the Waffle House, go get a Waffle House tattoo. And they were like, we'd much rather get the Waffle House tattoo. And I was like, you're crazy. So they went and got matching Waffle House tattoos. He's in the other room. Alex, come in here. Come in here. Show him your Waffle House tattoo. I wish you guys could see.
0: I was like, he looks familiar. I think he was in the video.
1: He was in the video, yeah. Yes. He got his Waffle House tattoo.
0: Under calf?
2: Yeah.
0: Let's see it.
1: Oh, right there, it's so sick. So this year,
0: I think the commitment's good. Fantasy football is real. Yes. It's a real competition.
1: Hey, that's real commitment right there. That's life commitment. I love it. Is it yellow?
0: It's like a little guy. It's like the Waffle House dude.
1: It's a Waffle House guy, yeah.
0: So what is your order there?
1: Oh, man. I just eat the waffles.
0: I figured.
1: Yeah, just waffles. It's great.
0: It's named after a Waffle House.
1: Yeah, you got to go. We got to go with the name.
3: 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We'll be right back. 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
12: 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You know what? 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
16: I love this country. I offered my life to serve this nation and protect its people.
17: The question, you know, what's the meaning of life? And to me, it just boils down to one single word, which is purpose.

Lauren Elena proving that wheelbarrows are not only for yard work, they are for hauling your things around. She did a photo shoot with a brand, brought all her stuff into the house and the set with a wheelbarrow. Lauren Elena, Chase Matthew, and All My Exes.

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This is Nashville. 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

0: My name's Justin. This is The Overnight Ride. Drew Baldridge is here. We're talking about his new album, Farm Faith Family. Quick rapid fire real quick. Song you're excited for people to hear off the album?
1: Oh, man. Let them, probably. It's a song about my boys.
0: Song you think people need to hear?
1: Oof. Song that people need to hear. Probably, dang, Flowers on a Stone.
0: Song that you wrote and you said, this one is immediately going on the album.
1: Maker's Mark.
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Jason Aldean knew he was immediately putting this on his record, presented this song by his guitarist, Kurt Allison, and his bassist, Tully Kennedy, who wrote this one. Also, Tully's son is a actor on Broadway. The talent is everywhere. It's Jason and Anytime Soon on the Overnight Ride.

We got one. The Oklahoma State Marching Band. They're in their halftime show this past weekend. Performed a Mega Maroney song. Check one off. I think it's the first one of the season. It's at least the first one I've seen so far.

I don't think it's official, but we are less than a month away from Thomas Rhett Day. Why do I say that? Well, it's in the first line of this song.

0: My name's Justin. This is The Overnight Ride. Drew Baldridge is here. We're talking about his brand new album, Farm, Faith, Family. Speaking of family, do your kids know what dad does for a living?
1: My oldest lyric, yeah, he's three, obviously, lyric. I'm very musical now. Yeah. He loves it. Okay. Like, we did this with the honor of Farm, Faith, Family coming out. You know, for 4 years, from 2020 to 2024, I played people's backyards.
2: Yeah.
1: That's all I did. I went around, played people's backyards, and it was the coolest tour ever. And so when we had this album coming up, I was like, how do I do that? How do I give back and do something similar to that? So we came up with this idea where we're playing three farms, three churches for faith, and three weddings for family, and we're giving them away. Mm-hmm. And last weekend, we played our first farm show in Jolton that we gave away. It's a farm called By Faith Farm. Everything they do, all the farm produces, they give away to people in need. And so we went and played a show there, and I took Lyric with me, my three-year-old. And he came on stage probably four times, like just running up.
2: He owns the place.
1: Just running up, bebopping, hands out, dancing, hat, takes his hat off, tips his hat to the girls in the front row. He's like loving it. And we have a song called Tough People, and hard work pays off, good BT, tough times make, and he'd come on, tough people, and I'm like, yeah. So I don't know if he knows what we do. Living is probably not the right word, but he just loves music. I mean, he knows that dad plays guitar and sings, and his favorite artist is Alan Jackson right now, and we have fun listening to Chattahoochee. Everywhere we go, man, bring guitar. But he calls it tar. Bring tar. So he's in his little car seat in the back, just rocking out on his guitar.
3: 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The Overnight Ride will be right back.
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When the Stagecoach lineup came out this week, I immediately looked on who could collaborate. Just the most random ones. Tyler Nance is playing the last day. It's also the same day as Pitbull. Do we see that working?

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Kenny Chesney is going on tour. I might fly back to Philadelphia. He's playing Philly on my birthday. And I haven't used my tailgate toilet in a while. 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It's clean.

0: Tyler Hubbard land on the overnight ride. The big news from him this week and his partner, Brian Kelly, is that Florida Georgia Line officially reuniting at Stagecoach in April. Now, they're playing the late night stage. You can stream this on Amazon Prime. I'm just letting you know in case you can't make the festival. What will the set list look like? Just banger, banger, banger? Or will we get new music? They keep teasing us with stuff. I feel like we're going to get new music.
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14: Would you believe it if I told you that thinking about death could actually help you live better? In her CNN original series, Kara Swisher Wants to Live Forever, Kara said she was inspired by a practice in Bhutan, where people are encouraged to think about death a few times a day. Not to be morbid, but to sharpen their appreciation for the life they have. Research backs this up. People who reflect on their mortality tend to tune in more to life's good moments, while avoiding it can leave you feeling more fearful and less prepared. So what does turning toward it look like? Talking about your wishes, getting your affairs in order, and letting the simple fact that our time is finite nudge you toward what actually matters. The existential question. What are you going to do with the time you have left? I'm Dr. Sanjay Gupta, helping you live a better life.
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Hudson Westbrook is officially retiring his Taylor Swift cover from his set list. Been doing it for 2.5 years. A new era is upon us. I feel like he's just going to cover a new Taylor Swift song in concert. Kind of keep the tradition going in a way.

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And unlike most country stations, we actually play them. 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
1: 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Yeah, we're country. We're just built a little different than most. 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
1: We are Kincaid in Dallas. Dallas has got some news for a certain segment of our population who might feel lonely.
2: Smoking may be making people lonely.
1: Well, yeah, no one wants to be near me.
2: Analyzing data from over 50,000 European participants, researchers found that current smokers, regardless of age or gender, reported greater feelings of isolation and lack of companionship than non-smokers. Smokers also experienced larger increases in loneliness over time. Smoking is associated with increasing loneliness in older people, suggested smoking may damage psychological health in addition to physical effects. Experts say the findings could be a powerful tool for encouraging smokers to quit.
1: Or there should be a smokers dating app. Only smoke.
2: Could be. I'll tell you, the first time that Scott and I talked on the phone after we had not talked for 2.5 years after, you know, he left the station, one of the first questions after I asked him, was he divorced? I said, are you still smoking?
1: Oh, he was a smoker? I didn't know that.
2: Yep.
1: I didn't know that.
2: Yeah, he used to go, he'd go down and smoke where the smokers here.
3: Yeah.
2: Go, and I'd go in his office.
1: Oh, the loading, he'd go to the loading dock.
2: I'd say, I guess you've been down there smoking. And he said, yes, Dallas, I have. What about it?
3: And that was your pickup line.
2: I said, well, you don't need to be doing that. So that was one of my first questions I asked him.
3: You been down there smoking?
2: I said, are you still smoking?
1: I think it'd be a great idea for older people to meet each other who enjoy smoking, and they can have a nice dinner, Parliament Lights and Chicken Parm.
2: Parliament and Parm.
1: First you smoke, then you eat, then you smoke, then you eat. Don't get them confused. Chomp, chomp.
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0: Kincaid in Dallas. Mornings.
1: So the olds have spoken. The olds, these are people, the elders, and these are people who are offering unsolicited advice to, this is mainly aimed at people who've graduated college trying to find their way in life.
2: Okay.
1: And I'm going to be honest with you, as far as I'm concerned, about 95% of this advice is completely useless and outdated. This would have worked in 1960, but right now, tell me if I'm wrong. I mean, I could be wrong, right? Let me know if any of these seem like it's good advice to you. Less than 3 cigarettes a day, you're fine.
2: Okay. All right. Some will say that's good advice.
3: Yeah.
1: Advice from the olds. Don't worry about whether you can have kids. I'm sorry. Don't worry about whether you can afford to have kids. There's never going to be a perfect time.
3: I've always heard that.
2: Yeah.
3: If you wait around till you can afford them, you'll never have them.
1: Yeah. Or it might be too late. Spend $40,000 on your wedding because it's what people do.
3: Okay.
2: That's cheap these days, a $40,000 wedding. Wow.
1: I would tell you to go and elope and save that money and put it in an index fund or go on a trip like you'll never be able to afford later on. Not only just afford, but you won't be able to take the time later on because you'll be busy. Go on that once-in-a-lifetime trip and make that. That's way better, at least as far as I'm concerned. This one won't work. If you're short on rent, just ask the landlord to lower it some.
3: Okay, that's not going to work.
1: Nope.
2: No, that is not a thing anymore.
1: No.
3: I've never had a landlord that would do that.
1: Advice from the olds. Find someone that you tolerate, start a family, and eventually you'll learn to fall in love.
3: No. Oh, my gosh.
2: Just settle.
3: What? What?
1: This is a different time completely. Change your business's name to something that starts with an A because they'll find it first in the phone book. That is so old. That is phone book.
3: Oh, that is funny.
1: Looking for a home? Just go ahead and find a starter home in the expensive area of town.
2: Oh, yeah, that's no problem at all.
3: Okay.
1: Sure. Looking for a job? Walk into a business, ask to see the manager, hand them your resume, and smile. You'll have a better chance of getting that job.
2: That is, Clay works in sales, and his boss tells him to do that all the time. His
1: Seriously?
2: Boss will say,
3: what?
2: He'll say, just go up to random job developments, like places that you see are being built up, because he does like new construction, and just walk in there and see if you can like work it, like we can do business with them. Clay goes, the few times that I've actually done that, they've told me, they just go online, oh, here's a business card. Like, they turn you away real fast. That is not a thing anymore.
3: I don't know a lot of people that operate like that these days.
2: No.
1: This is going to enrage everyone. You can't afford to buy a house? Just stop going to the movies.
2: Oh, yeah. Movie tickets are the problem.
1: You must mean coffee. That's a Starbucks thing. No.
3: Big cinema. Big cinema's after you.
1: Big cinema. So that was the advice from the olds. They don't know what year it is. They think
3: that
1: we're living
3: hilarious.
1: In a different time. So I thought I'd share that with you.
3: Maybe it worked then. I don't know.
1: No, I know some of that did work back then.
3: Yeah.
1: It was a different way of thinking back then.
2: And that advice makes me mad because that did work back then. And now there's no way that could ever work now. It was such a simpler time.
1: It was. I tried to get a job when I was 14 at a grocery store, the one near my house. Mm-hmm. And my dad told me to wear a button-down shirt. And when I go in there, hand the manager I filled out the job application. And when the manager takes it from my hand, hold it in my hand. So when he's pulling it from my hand, he has to stop and look at me and make direct eye contact with him and say, I will work harder for you than anyone else here. And I did that. And I must have looked psychotic. I didn't get a call back.
2: Yeah.
3: Aww.
1: That was the only attempt I ever had at a quote, real job. And I didn't get the job.
3: Bless your heart.
1: Stocking shelves at Giant Food. Didn't happen to me. No, it's fine though. Wonder what ever happened to me. I guess we'll never know.
3: I think you turned out okay.
1: I guess we'll never know.
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0: Kincaid in Dallas. Mornings.
1: Nothing more frustrating than when you have a craving. So you go to a place where you know you can get that craving satisfied based on the name of the restaurant, IHOP, International House of Pancakes.
2: Yeah.
1: We'll post this video. This guy ordered some pancakes. He gets them. He cuts into them and realizes they're very thin. They're almost like crepes. Here's the guy.
3: I went to IHOP today to get a short stack. And upon opening my container here, I'm looking, and it looks like it was just two pancakes in here, which kind of had me confused. But the real problem was because they're so thin. This one's practically see-through. There's nothing buttermilk about this. Like, I bit into it, and it tasted like baking soda. This is a short stack. I pay $8 for three. Worse than out-of-the-box tasting pancakes.
1: Anybody remember the movie Napoleon Dynamite?
2: Yes.
1: He sort of sounds like the egg farmer.
4: Over there, that pig, man, I found a cup of soap on the arrow.
1: Remember the egg farmer? Yeah, he sort of sounded like
2: that. Sort of,
1: yeah. Yeah, sort of. Anyway, that guy, he's very frustrated, but Dallas gets the ultimate in frustration at IHOP years ago. Dallas, take us back to when you were craving pancakes at IHOP.
2: Well, first of all, I'd been in the, in the hospital. I had to have a little procedure done. So,
1: and they,
2: you know,
1: look fantastic.
2: And you can't. Well, that wouldn't be a little procedure. And, you know, you can't eat before you have something done like that. So when I got done, my parents picked me up and they were like, my dad was like, where do you want to go eat? And I was like, oh, I want pancakes. I want pancakes so bad.
5: So obviously go to the House of Pancakes.
2: We went to IHOP. We sat down. The waitress comes to the table and she says, hey, before I take your order, I just want to let you know we're out of pancake mix.
6: What?
2: I said, what?
6: What?
5: Was this when they were doing their, like, stupid rebrand? Remember when it was, like, IHOB?
1: IHOB, yeah.
5: Yeah, no, the House of Burger.
2: I was like, you're out of pancake mix? Are you kidding me?
5: I was like,
2: there's a grocery store next door. Can y'all not run over and pick up some Aunt Jemima or something?
5: Right.
1: Well, we're outsourcing from Denny's right now. Hang on. He's got to go make a run.
2: I could not believe what they were telling me. It was crazy.
1: It's crazy when you go somewhere that's known for something and they're out of the thing you do.
5: Yeah,
2: that's crazy. That's just nuts. It's like going to the world of Coca-Cola and say, oh, sorry, today.
1: Sorry, no samples.
2: We don't have any samples today.
1: Well, I'm going to do this. This all started at the Mall of America at the movie theater whenever there was a blockbuster happening that weekend.
5: Mm-hmm.
1: Say it's Spider-Man or whatever.
5: Yeah.
1: I'd see people going up and buying tickets, and I'd walk by with my buddy, and I can't believe they're out of popcorn. And people go, do you hear that? He said they're out of popcorn. Do we not want to see this movie? They don't have any popcorn. No, let's go tomorrow.
2: Gosh.
1: We literally would watch people walk. And so I one-upped it. We were walking out of an Outback Steakhouse one time, and I'm with Erin, and I looked at her, and I said, who runs out of steak? And this whole family literally turned around. Did you hear him? They're out of steak.
5: That's incredible.
2: That's
5: we have to do that.
2: That's
1: hold on.
2: Terrible.
1: I'm getting conflicting information.

0: information. Lauren says,
1: I think we should do it. I think that's funny. As we're leaving the airport bar, you should be going, I can't believe they ran out of liquor.
0: That's interesting.
2: Well, that would be hard to because the liquor's all sitting
0: It's everywhere, and there's many bars. But what would really be bad is if we were at the gate and we were like, I was walking away from the podium and I kind of loudly said, I can't believe they're going to fly the plane, but the temperature's going to be 89 degrees the entire time.
1: Oh, yeah.
0: To see if anybody goes, well, I can't fly on a hot plane.
1: Yeah.
0: And they turn around and,
1: but then I'd be nervous that you'd cause like a lot of chaos in the terminal.
0: And I would be on the no-fly list. Yeah.
1: Mm-hmm. Probably best not to mess around in an airport.
0: You're right.
2: Yeah. I don't like causing chaos in other people's lives.
0: Can we just, but not chaos as much as, I don't know.
1: Is it awful? Funny. No, it's
0: Lauren
1: funny.
0: It's funny.
2: Yeah, I see where you think it's funny, but I also, then it's like the businesses miss out on the business and I don't know. It costs a lot of money.
0: Got a text. They went to KFC. They went to KFC and guess what? They were out of chicken.
1: No way.
0: That happened to that happened at Einstein Bagels. I went there at 8:45 in the morning to get bagels for us, and I'm sorry, we're out of bagels.
2: Now, a lot of bagel places only make
0: a certain amount.
2: They cook a certain amount every morning, and then when they're gone, they're gone. I do know that. So, if look, there's a place in where is it at? St. Augustine, Florida, and it's called Schmagel's Bagels. And I'm here to tell you, it is the best bagel you have ever.
0: They actually
2: eaten
0: run out.
2: In your life.
0: Yeah.
2: And they have a huge sign up that says, when we're out, we're out. Because they come in like at 3 o'clock in the morning.
1: Yeah.
2: And they make them fresh every single day. And when they're gone, they're gone.
0: You got to get there. Imagine going to a place where you have to wait in line and hope they still have stuff by 7 a.m.
1: Well, like there's this place called The Local that in Atlanta that is really known for their wings. They're apparently the best wings ever in all of Atlanta. And anyway, you have to get there right when they open at 5 o'clock because they run out of wings by 6:30, 7 o'clock at the latest because they only get a certain amount of wings that they prepare for the day.
2: Right.
1: And people come in and they're not ordering just a normal 10-piece. They're ordering like a 20-piece because these wings are in such high demand, so you have to get there right when they open.
0: We should make
2: a
0: living.
2: 5 p.m. or
1: 5 p.m. Yes. 5 p.m. No, okay. I don't think people want wings at 5 a.m.
0: Oh. Well, so let's go ahead.
2: This crew,
1: yeah,
0: we would.
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12: We've talked a lot about ultra-processed foods, but here's a new wrinkle. A study out of France zeroed in on preservatives that keep packaged foods from spoiling and linked higher intake of those preservatives to a greater risk of high blood pressure, heart attack, and stroke. Now here's the part that might surprise you. Even some natural-sounding preservatives, like added citric acid and vitamin C, were tied to higher blood pressure. but an important distinction. This is about vitamin C added to processed food, not the vitamin C in an actual orange. So keep eating your fruit. 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
1: Kincaid and Dallas, just fun.
2: So this woman had her second child. She's 4 weeks after the baby was born, so 4 weeks postpartum. Second kid, exhausted. When you watch the video, and we'll post it on our Kincaid and Dallas Facebook page, Kincaid and Dallas on Facebook. And she explains that when she went to go open the box of Huggies that she bought from Target, there were not any diapers in the box.
3: Who does this? I just bought this box of Huggies from Target yesterday, and I don't know if this is a Huggies problem or a Target problem, but, like, there's no diapers in this. That's a blanket and plastic and a shirt. I'm 4 weeks postpartum, and now I have to lug my four-week-old and my 24-month-old to Target. My husband's about to go to his night shift, which I'm already anxious about. My postpartum anxiety could not handle this.
2: She found used clothes. It looked like somebody had either packed, and this is a box of clothes from when they were moving, just a blanket and random clothes, used clothes, or somebody tried to find something that weighed as much as the diapers. They're thinking, the speculation is, this is a return scam, that they got their money back. They sealed the box back up and returned
4: it. Back.
2: And this was a big thing. Remember years ago with like PlayStation 4s, people were getting bricks?
4: Yes. Yeah. No, it's happening now with Legos. People order these Lego sets online and then said they're just getting like pasta shells inside.
2: And beans. And stuff. Yeah, this is a scam.
4: Now, were these baby clothes at least? Because then she could use them.
2: No, she doesn't want. Nor would you want used clothes sent to you. That's a weird thing to get.
5: No, no one ever complained about somebody's blanket.
2: Yeah, like a blanket that someone knitted. I know. It's weird.
5: That is weird.
2: Now, box of money, I'm down with that. That's great. Give me a box of cash.
5: I think they probably took that back and got their money back because they didn't have cash. So
2: y'all ever got you were waiting for an order and the complete wrong thing showed up and it was labeled like this, it's supposed to be this, but inside just something completely different. Either it was a scam.
5: Of all the things I've ordered, I don't think I've ever had
2: never
5: that
2: happen. I told you about my mom back in the day. My mom literally thought that every store had a never-ending return policy. Items could never break because my mom would just buy a new one and put the broken one in the box. So, yeah, she did this with, like, you know, she did this with speakers. And she did this with.
5: When you take it back to the store, do they not take it out?
2: No, would think that they would open it. They go, okay, thank you very much. All right. They don't do that right. They don't verify it right there.
5: Wow.
2: I always thought they did that. I think
5: that's kind of on them.
2: I think that's why a lot of people think that they're going to open it up right there and go, okay.
5: Well, that's funny because when you go in a store and you buy a purse, they always open it to look and see if you put anything in there.
2: Well, that's smart. Oh, to see. Okay, not to see if you brought back a dupe, but to see if you left any personal items in there.
5: Yeah.
2: Well, that's.
5: No. When you're in a store and you buy a purse, they look in the purse before. They ring it up to make sure you haven't tried to stick something else in.
2: Oh, interesting. Okay, wow.
5: Yes.
2: I didn't know they did that.
5: They always. Well, you don't buy
2: trust
5: purses.
2: You. Dallas, they don't trust you.
5: Well, they don't trust anybody that buys a purse.
2: How do you know I don't buy purses?
5: Because I just know.
2: You're right, I don't buy purses.
4: Yeah, where's your satchel?
5: Yeah.
2: I will never be. I know friends who have satchels. I can't.
5: He has a book bag that he's had for, I think, 30 years.
2: Oh, the Kelly Clarkson one?
5: Yeah.
2: Yeah.
5: Is that the one she touched?
2: Yes.
5: Blew her nose on
2: or
5: something?
2: You make it sound like I'm a. I can't wait to talk to her. I have a backpack that you touched, and I'm never going to get rid of it. It's broken and it's ripped, but I'm never going to get rid of it. It was my backpack from high school.
5: That's right.
2: And he was still caring. 30 years old.
5: Yeah.
2: Yeah, and I used it. I was at a concert, and I was backstage, and I felt this person yanking on my backpack, and it was Kelly Clarkson. It's like, hey. I'm like, hi, Kelly Clarkson.
5: How many people?
4: Thanks for touching
5: my book
4: bag.
5: How many people can say that Kelly has yanked on their backpack?
2: That's why I still have it. I'll never get rid of it. So, no question for you, though. Did you ever order something and the complete wrong thing? Like, you got scammed. Like, you thought you were getting something, and there's a pile of bricks or a bag of beans. All these awful things that they try to replace the weight with. Like, what's that movie? Was it Raiders of the Lost Ark? Where you have to have the crystal skull, and you have to have something of the same weight.
4: Interesting.
2: Because that's awful. You think you're
5: have
2: getting.
5: Have you ever had it happen?
2: Never.
5: Yeah, maybe.
2: But I have friends who did.
5: Have you?
4: No, but I've ordered something online, like a clothing item, and it looks nothing like the clothing item that I receive. It is, you can tell it's the, like a dress that I ordered. You can tell that it is the dress that I saw online, but in person, it looks completely different.
2: That's why I love prom season, the Temu reveals, where it's like, this was the prom dress I ordered on Temu. This is what I got.
4: Yeah,
2: exactly.
4: Yeah.
2: No, when did you order something and get the complete wrong thing sent to you? And it was just embarrassing. Were you able to get your money back or were you stuck with it?
6: As soon as I wake up.
7: First thing in the morning.
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0: It's Kincaid.
5: I'm Dallas.
6: Kincaid and Dallas.
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0: Reed and Dallas mornings.
1: This woman bought some diapers at Target, and when she got the box, it did not have diapers in it. It had someone's used clothes that were approximately the same weight. People think it was a scam that they sealed the box up with the random clothes, returned it, got money for it, took the diapers, so they like double dipped. We asked you, when did you get the complete wrong item sent to us? The messages this morning are astounding. But first, let me take this call. Good morning. You're live on the radio. Were you calling about getting something in a box that was not the item you expected?
2: That's it, Kincaid.
1: What'd you get?
2: I ordered my wife a Nintendo Switch for Christmas, and then 2 months later, I got two surgical masks in the mail instead of a Switch.
3: Surgical masks?
2: I got that.
1: And when you got the box, did you lift it up going, there's no way this thing is this light? And you were skeptical, but you were just like, okay, well, I'm sure it's in here. And then it was nothing but masks.
2: I never thought it was coming. And then next thing I know, I got two surgical masks, which is more valuable during COVID at the time.
1: I guess. But yeah, you wanted to play some games while you were stuck at home.
3: Did you get your money back?
2: Yes, through PayPal.
1: Well, good. All right. PayPal. That's wild, man.
2: Okay, this is Adam. I met you outside of the studio that day.
1: Yeah, I remember you, Adam. What's up, man? How are you? It's funny. Adam, this is going to sound creepy. I was just scrolling and saw your picture on my phone over the weekend. Adam, thank you so much, buddy. I appreciate you very much. Thank you for listening. Thank you. You're live on the radio. Good morning. Did you get a box that was not the item that you had ordered in it? You're live. Who's this?
4: This is Billy, and yes, well, I got what I ordered, but I ordered some flat tip boots off of Facebook, which I highly recommend no one ever do.
1: What did you get instead?
4: These were basically made out of plastic. They were horrible. I wouldn't even give them to anybody, and I paid like $80-something for them.
1: I hate that. A disappointment. I'm sorry, Billy. That's terrible. Thank you for the call. Another message came in. I ordered over $1,000 in performance car parts, but when I opened the package that arrived, it was filled with certain adult items.
3: Oh wow.
1: The delivery man had made a mistake, and I didn't get my parts. Also, one of the items...
3: You got somebody else's parts.
1: Yeah, exactly. Yeah. I was ripped off with a box of speakers that were all filled with sand. That's upsetting.
3: Ooh. My mom ordered a baby gate, and in the box was a toilet seat.
1: Terrible.
3: Oh, wow.
1: Terrible.
3: That's terrible.
1: Ordered these cute little pink trucks for my daughters for Christmas, and they were supposed to be pretty big, like in the picture. Instead, they were miniature, 3 inches tall. That's been a scam online for years.
3: Yes, yeah.
1: You think you're getting something, and then you have to literally go in and zoom to see what the specifications are.
3: Yeah.
1: Because they're in 2-point fonts.
3: Yep, yeah. And you think like, oh, this is going to be a normal size toy or whatever it is. And nope, it is a little miniature one.
1: And you maybe think with the speakers, you maybe think of the memory. I bought speakers at an Exxon gas station out of a truck. This guy's like,
3: what? Okay, well, that was your first problem.
1: I was 16 years old. I was so naive. This guy's like, hey, man, you look like a guy who loves good sound. I'm like, I do love good sound, sir.
3: Oh, and he goes, no, hey. He saw you coming.
1: Literally, all the lines. Sir, I've got a problem, and you're the only one who can help me because you can appreciate good sound. I've got these extra speakers. My boss is going to kill me if I don't unload these. I'm not supposed to bring these back to the warehouse. I'm like, oh, he's like, I'm going to get fired. I got to get rid of these, but I can't just take nothing for them. $50, man, they're yours, and you really be doing me a favor. And I said, you know what? That's no problem. Absolutely. Pleasure. He gave me a handshake. I brought these things home. I hooked them up. No sound. What's going on? I went and looked inside. I held the flashlight up to the grill. Just the wood enclosure, no speakers inside.
3: You know when
1: they were neutered.
3: You know when he drove away, he was like, haha, sucker.
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0: Kincaid in Dallas, thanks for listening. My apologies to Gen Z, because if this is not you, then please ignore. But Gen Z, radically different than the generations that followed millennials, Gen X. Even the boomers are like, wait, what?
1: Okay, you know how college parties can get crazy and they can be fun?
0: No.
1: And it's like, you know, all-nighters.
2: The cops get called.
1: And keg stands and blackout drinking and, you know, just a lot
2: funnels,
1: of fun.
2: The beer funnels.
0: This is how I met your mother.
1: Fun, good old time. Well, there is a new trend with the younger generation who's currently in college called wellness darties.
0: Excuse me?
2: What?
1: Mm-hmm. Daytime party. I love a good darty.
2: Oh, I do love a darty too, but
1: a few drinks with my
2: darty. Yes, me too. I want day drinking going on at my darty.
1: So a daytime party at darty is built around things like running, workouts, cold plunges, protein bars, fruit, coffee, and matcha instead of just alcohol. So instead of like tailgating, like the way that you would think a tailgate would be, they're wanting to make them wellness. The trend went viral after a University of Florida fraternity hosted one, and videos of students jogging, stretching, working out, and jumping into ice baths racked up millions of views online, and a lot of people saying, I'd rather do this than just have a day drinking party or be out all night drinking. Like, this is totally different from, and I wasn't even in college that long ago, guys, but if you had suggested a wellness darty to us at the frat instead of a rager...
2: It's a wellness my ass.
1: I'll show you some wellness. Pour me this beer.
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0: Are you smarter than Kincaid?
1: I think she is. Marla, welcome to the show. Good morning.
2: Good morning.
1: Marla, what has you up this morning? What do you do to make all your cash?
2: I'm an account manager.
3: Oh, an account manager.
1: She's in charge. Without you, all the accounts fail. They bottom out. It's
2: but
1: not good.
2: I don't feel smarter than Kincaid.
1: Oh, you are. How much? Apparently, there's going to be a camel question on the way. How much do you know about camels?
2: I don't know a lot.
1: You know what? I think you got a great shot.
2: Dogs, I can handle.
1: Dogs, she can handle.
2: Dogs,
1: all right.
2: No. Yeah, dogs, but camels, I don't know.
1: I'm going to leave the room. There are going to be five questions. You have 6 seconds to answer each question. Lauren assumes the controls. Marla, you got this. I wish you the best
3: luck.
1: Get out
3: of here. Oh, move it with his jorts on.
4: Fast as he usually does.
2: Does he have jorts on?
3: He's got his jorts on. Yeah. Oh, yeah. Oh, yeah. All right, Marla. Here we go. By the way, I love that name. Marla. Question number one. Which president is on the $50 bill?
2: Abraham Lincoln.
3: Okay. Question number two. Which city is known as the City of Canals?
2: Florida? Fort Lauderdale?
3: I'm sorry, what?
4: Fort Lauderdale.
3: Oh, Fort Lauderdale. Okay. Question number three. Which famous landmark was originally a dull brown color before oxidation?
2: Paul Revere?
3: One more time?
2: Paul Revere.
3: Okay. And question number four, which country has the highest population of wild camels?
2: India.
3: Okay. And question number five, which famous company was originally called Backrub? It's super famous. I guarantee you use it every day. All right. Let's get Kincaid back in here.
4: In here. The camel question is not what you expect.
3: No.
5: Oh, great.
3: No.
5: And, unexpected camel.
3: And how that came about, well, I'll tell you in a second. Question number one, Kay.
1: Yes.
3: Which president is on the $50 bill?
1: Andrew Jackson?
3: No.
1: That's a five, isn't it?
3: Grant. Question number two. Which city is known as the City of Canals?
1: Venice.
3: Yes. Look at you.
2: Damn.
3: Question three. Which famous landmark was originally a dull brown color before oxidation?
1: Dull brown color. Mount Rushmore?
3: No.
4: I'm so disappointed.
3: The Statue of Liberty.
1: Oh.
3: That's why she's green.
1: Oh, yeah.
2: I was going to say that, too.
4: Yeah. She was once like a pen. She's made out of, like, pennies.
3: Yeah.
1: Oh, wow.
3: Yeah. Like a copper, dull brown color.
1: Yeah, so she's not blue. Dabba-dee-dabba-da.
3: Well, it's not blue. It's a green. It's like a green hue.
4: Seafoam green.
1: That's your opinion.
3: Well, it's apparently the right one.
4: Yeah.
3: Because, like, Lauren has that opinion, too.
4: Seafoam greeny, okay. Which has some blue in it.
3: Question number four. Which country has the highest population of wild camels?
1: Egypt seems like that would be the... Saudi Arabia.
3: That's what you would think, but it's not. It's Australia.
4: What?
3: Okay, and let me tell you why. Because Saudi Arabia and a couple other places, they sent a bunch to Australia, and then people got jeeps and, you know, their whatever they were using in the back country. And
1: the Outback?
3: Yeah, the Outback. And then the camels started reproducing. There's like a million camels, just feral camels in Australia.
4: Really?
3: Yeah. Because I was Googling, where's the best place to get a camel?
4: Down in the Outback.
1: Why did you want to buy a camel? Never mind, next question.
3: I want a camel. I've always wanted a camel. Anyways, question number five. Which famous company was originally called Backrub? You use it every day.
1: Degree?
3: Nope.
1: What?
3: Google.
1: It's called Backrub?
3: What? Backrub.
1: For real?
3: Yep.
4: I didn't know that.
3: Google it.
2: Wow, I didn't know that.
1: No.
3: Look at there. Y'all all learned something today. I'm sorry, Marla. Kincaid did get one right.
1: Wow.
3: So he did win.
1: Marla, it's okay. Marla, you woke up and that's all that matters. Thank you for waking up. We appreciate you.
3: Thanks for playing.
1: We'll talk to you soon. Have a wonderful day. That's Marla.
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0: happens in public all the time in places. And normally when you're in public, you can get up and walk away. But on a plane, you're sort of stuck. When people behind you, in front of you, to the left or right of you, are doing one of the most annoying things a human can do, they are listening to something on their phone without earbuds.
1: Oh, so annoying.
0: Through their speaker, and we all get to enjoy.
1: I cannot imagine doing this. This is so rude and so unthoughtful.
0: Whether it's a podcast or music, everyone gets to enjoy.
1: Yeah. Yeah. And your kids shouldn't be able to do that either.
0: That's the thing. United Airlines finally updated their policy, and I hope other airlines follow suit, to give themselves the right to boot passengers who listen to audio without headphones. A lot of the internet's agreeing. Here is a so-called etiquette expert.
2: It is about time. I think that we need to pack our manners whenever we go on an airplane, whenever we travel. And the violators of this, ironically, are parents. Parents Ooh. Who don't put earbuds in their children's ear or headsets. So I see it all the time when I fly.
0: I hear it all the time when I fly. And it happened with us the last time my son and I flew with the people sitting behind us. The kid had on something on his tablet and the parent didn't say anything. And even Sanders, like, annoyed by it. My 8-year-old was annoyed, who, you know, is constantly annoying himself, was annoyed by this, and to which I got passive aggressive Kincaid, and I thought this would help. Yeah, that is really loud. I don't think they notice.
1: Ugh.
0: Yeah, I know. Maybe they'll turn it down, son.
1: The parent,
0: spoiler, they did not turn it down.
1: The parent probably had headphones in and they didn't hear what
0: When I went to the bathroom, I looked and then, I kind of gave a glance. Uh-huh. And then the parent just sitting there. Just scrolling on the phone.
1: Totally oblivious. Yeah. That's so rude.
0: It made me really angry.
3: Oh. Yeah, when people don't have that like spatial awareness to realize other people around you don't want to hear what's going on.
1: Exactly.
3: Yeah.
1: When you're on a plane, the rules are different.
0: Yeah, there's just certain things, you know, a lot of people don't, they're so selfish in their daily lives. They've not been put in a situation where they have to worry about the comfort of others. They just don't care. That's why you see the shoeless people.
1: You know I want to do?
0: What do you want to do, Dallas?
1: This is my new job. Okay.
0: New gig?
1: You know, you have air marshals.
0: Yeah. Oh, yes.
1: I want to be the aisle monitor.
0: Oh, perfect.
1: I want to work for the airline and I want to be that person who goes up and down the aisle. Put your shoes on. Turn that down. Put your headphones on.
3: Like when you were in school, like the hall monitor.

0: only food on the plane.
1: Please, yes, yeah. Please.
0: Oh, yeah. An aisle monitor. I would love to.
1: No, you
0: do
1: should
0: that.
1: Be the aisle marshal.
0: Or the aisle.
1: Yeah, that's what you should be.
0: I'll be monitor or marshal.
1: You just walk.
0: One.
1: You just your job is you pace up and down the aisle the entire flight.
0: Yes.
1: Please, sir.
2: But you need that. Yeah.
0: Delta, hire me. Hire me, Delta. I want to work. I want to work for you. I want to be your aisle marshal.
1: I'm compiling a list right now. Socks. Here's my list. Okay. Socks and shoes must be on at all times.
0: Yes. Absolutely.
1: Only thing can be eaten, non-smelly sandwiches.
2: Yes. Yeah.
1: Like a peanut butter and jelly is fine.
0: Yeah.
1: No smelly food.
0: No smelly food.
1: What else are we banning?
0: Got to keep your kids down. You can't let them watch their tablet without some headphones on.
1: Keep kids down. I'm writing a whole list.
0: Keep them under control.
2: Okay. You can't take up both armchair things.
0: Yes.
2: If you're sitting in the middle, somebody needs to get one of the armrests.
1: Wait, hold on. I thought in the middle you were entitled to both armrests.
2: I don't think so.
1: Lauren.
0: Oh, I don't know about that.
2: I don't know about that either.
0: I don't know.
1: I thought that was the rule in the middle. You were supposed to, the unofficial rule was because you were stuck in the middle. Otherwise, you lay like you're in a coffin with your arms crossed at your shoulders.
2: Well, whenever I sit in the middle, I make sure not to take up both because I think it's rude.
1: Everyone knows you get both, and then the person has to lean to the other side, on either side of you.
2: Well, if on Dallas's flight, when she's the
1: aisle marshal?
0: The aisle marshal.
1: Dallas, please, I'm going to add
2: that.
1: That's
2: not going to be a law, yeah.
1: Enforce.
0: I'm getting me a shirt that says aisle marshal, and the next time I fly, I'm wearing it. Watch me.
1: I'm calling that a W seating situation where you form a W because the person sitting to the left of the middle has to lean to the left.
0: Mm-hmm.
1: The person on the right has to lean to the right, and it creates a W.
0: How wonderful would it be when they built planes if they offset the seats? You know what I'm saying?
1: No.
0: Like, instead of putting them in a row, to put them like one up, back up.
2: Oh, like staggering.
1: You know why they don't do it? Because they want as many people.
0: I understand that. I get that. I get it. But I'm trying to increase the comfort on the airline.
1: Okay.
2: It's a good idea in theory. Yeah.
0: I know. They would never go for that. They might let me have that job, though, as the aisle marshal.
1: I'm glad you're not the aisle pirate where you make them walk the plank at 31,000 feet.
0: Well, I might.
1: You got it. What are you eating? And put your shoes on. You gotta go walk the plank.
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0: Cincinnati.
1: But wait, there's more. Kincaid in Dallas.
2: I got the sense from Dallas today that she's had enough of my reindeer games. Is that true? Tell me, am I too much today for you?
3: No.
2: You be honest with
3: you're
2: me.
3: You're fine.
2: Sure? Okay.
3: Mm-hmm.
2: You all right?
3: Yeah.
2: Okay.
4: That's exactly what someone would say who's had too much of their reindeer games. In that tone of voice, nope, you're good.
2: Have you met my wife, Erin? Because I feel like I'm at home right now. All right. Okay, we'll talk after the show. All right. So this is interesting. The experts are saying that your drooling in your sleep means something. Waking up to a damp pillow is common and not really a cause for concern. But Matthew Walker, he's a neuroscience professor at the University of Texas at Dallas, says occasional drooling is utterly normal and harmless. Now, where you have to worry is drooling at a certain point could mean that it's dangerous sleep apnea. Facial weakness or trouble swallowing may indicate a neurological issue. Simple fixes include treating nasal congestion with that neti pod or adjusting your sleep position. But you may want to see a doctor if you're drooling uncontrollably, because that could mean something else other than just Homer Simpson in your sleep. You know?
3: Does Homer do that?
2: He does in his sleep. He dreams about donuts and food, and he drools in his sleep. Yeah, that's annoying.
4: I have found that I'm a mouth sleeper when I sleep, and I don't like that. Like, my mouth is open, and so I'm really thinking about doing the mouth tape trend, but I would love if a listener could tell me if they've tried it worked, because I've heard...
2: Dallas needs more information on the mouth tape trend.
3: You're going to tape your mouth shut while
4: you
3: sleep?
4: Medical tape. Like, you can buy special tape online. And yeah, it's supposed to help with your breathing, so it's better to breathe through your nose.
3: Right.
4: And that is going to help with your allergies, with your jawline, so you don't hold as much like weight and puffiness in your face. And I don't like that I'm a mouth sleeper.
2: My dentist's office has been calling me because I never went to pick up my mouth guard. It was ready the day after I had that last cleaning. And I just know I'm not going to wear it.
4: Wear my mouth guard.
2: And yet you're like...
3: How do you know that your mouth is open while you sleep?
4: Because I fell asleep on one of the beach chairs when we were on vacation, and Clay took some funny pictures of me. And I was like, that's what I look like.
2: Can we post one of them?
4: No, because I'm in a little tiny bikini. It's not a great photo.
3: Can we post those?
2: Can we post? we're short on views.
3: Just your face. We can crop you out.
4: What about if we cute?
2: Can we post it on OnlyMouth?
4: Yeah, we can do it
2: there.
4: Right,
2: we'll do that.
4: Right. Might make a buck for it.
2: But wait, there's more from Dallas.
3: All right, you talk about drooling. I'm going to talk about flatulence.
4: Okay,
3: y'all. I cannot believe this guy did this in the theater. This is or woman. I don't know if it's a man or a woman. I'm sorry, guys. I was just assuming that it's probably a man. At a screening of Spider-Man Brand New Day in Columbia, an entire theater, including a dude in a Spider-Man costume, evacuated because someone in the audience
2: evacuated
3: had extreme flatulence.
4: Oh, no.
3: Like horrible smelling gas. He ran everybody out of the room.
4: Oh, wow.
3: They got up and left the movie.
4: Yeah, that's bad.
3: The screening didn't get officially canceled, but everyone left before the end credits because it smelled so bad.
2: I had a friend,
3: she
2: went to go see that same movie.
4: The Odyssey?
2: Yes, and they were an hour away from the end of the movie, and the power went out at the movie theater.
4: Oh, no.
2: There was a storm that went over.
3: So what happened?
4: Now, did they wait?
2: They waited for a little bit. The power didn't come back on, so they were all told to just come back. And I was in here for the power outage, and they were going to just be let back in. No, they're gonna have to watch the whole movie. They'll get a free pass. So you have to go in and either rewatch it or get it and know that the movie's 2 hours in and try to catch it.
4: Wow, because that's a 3 hour movie. Mm-hmm. So if you got 2 hours in, you still got another hour left.
2: Mm-hmm. You have 2 hours to let your flatulence go. That way you have a whole private screening.
3: Well, do it outside. Don't do it in the movie theater. Oh, that with the popcorn smell, not good.
4: No.
2: Bad combo.
4: Yes, that's not the combo meal you want.
3: No, it is not. Lord.
4: A 25-year-old woman in Utah was arrested after police say she set fire to the very church where she was supposed to get married the next day. Authorities say the fire happened while she, her fiance, and family members were inside preparing for the wedding. Five other people were reportedly still in the building when the fire was started. She just got cold feet, and instead of calling the wedding off, she thought that it would be a better idea to just set the church on fire, have it burned down, and oh, look, the church is gone. We can't get married.
2: Ironic that she chose to set a fire for cold feet.
4: Yeah, right?
3: Oh, my goodness.
4: Investigators say the blaze caused more than $100,000 in damages, and after a 2.5-week investigation, the bride-to-be was taken into custody. Surveillance video from a hardware store allegedly showed her taking 3 lighters shortly before the fire. Authorities also claim she had told people she had obtained a marriage license, but investigators say that wasn't true. Mm. So she went into this weekend knowing that she did not want to marry this guy, and she thought, let's just burn it all down.
2: How would that affect your self-esteem as the groom, knowing that she wanted out of this before even talking to you? She tried to set the venue on fire.
3: It would have been so much easier just to say, hey, I don't want to get married.
4: Yeah. Well, I think she was trying to blame it on, like, oh, look, like a fire started and like now we can't get married in this church. And maybe this is a sign from the universe. Girl, the sign from the universe is your cold feet. Just tell him.
2: Have you ever seen those TikTok videos? The guy who his job is, you can hire him, John Breaks Bad News, where he will call people.
4: Yeah.
2: And anonymously say, hi, I got this message about so-and-so, you know, is she either cheating on you and you don't know, or hey, so-and-so thinks that you shouldn't get married. I would love Dallas Breaks Bad News.
3: I could do it.
2: Where you send us a text without names, and then Dallas just gets on the air.
4: That would be such
2: Honey,
4: a good idea.
2: You do not need to be having a baby right now.
4: Yeah.
2: So it's great that you're ovulating, but go ahead, you just go ahead and shut that down.
3: Well, or, you know, or he's lied to you. He doesn't want to have kids right now.
2: Yeah.
3: And, you know, the guy's, and he didn't know how to tell her.
4: We should really do that.
2: Yeah, we should.
4: Some people just need to be like the cold, hard truth.
2: And that's Dallas.
4: Yeah.
2: Honey, listen, it's Dallas. Take that ovulation to a different station. Because the train ain't moving from here, honey.
4: Yeah, and the only way you break the bad news is in like rhymes and riddles like that.
2: Please.
3: Yeah, I can do that.
2: Oh, that'd be great.
3: I could do it. I can make a poem about it.
2: We'll call it, we can't take it. That's his title, and we'll get sued. Well, Dallas says how it is.
3: I could do that.
2: All right, we'll do that next week.
3: I could do it.
4: I like it. All right, but wait, that's all.
2: Are you not mad at me anymore because I came up with a good idea for you?
3: No, I don't.
2: No, I'm still mad. All right, be right back.
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0: Kate in Dallas. Shh. My little secret.
1: My little secret is that I order a certain kind of food so that my boyfriend won't take it from my plate. Okay.
2: Is he a food thief? Does he often just like reach over and encroach on your food space?
1: Oh, yeah. He thinks he's so smart. Mm. You know, he'll be like, hey, isn't that Sheila at the door? Like, he'll direct me, you know, tell me, like, so that I'll look away. And then I look back and there he is at my plate. He's double dipping. He's eating.
2: He tries to distract you?
3: Wow.
1: Yeah. He'll drop something on the floor sometimes. He'll, like, it's really
2: is
1: crazy
2: that the
1: what he does.
2: Blood? Nom, nom, nom, nom, nom.
1: Exactly. I mean, one time, what was it? He was like, is that your dead uncle back from the dead?
2: Dead, you know, uncle.
1: I mean, like, just crazy.
3: What? That's a stretch. Okay, that guy's crazy.
2: So,
1: yeah.
2: Have you ever just said to him, dude, could you maybe stop eating off my plate? It's really annoying.
3: Yeah.
1: Yeah, but it doesn't matter. You know, people like this, I don't know, maybe it's just, you know, he's a great guy, but, like, everybody's got some faults. So this maybe it's just something from growing up in a big family and not having enough. I don't know. But
2: please,
1: he just can't help himself. Yeah, exactly, Oliver Twist, exactly.
2: So what kind of food are you ordering to keep him away?
1: Well, this is what I come up with. He hates spicy food because he has a bad stomach. So, and I love it. So it's like win-win. So I decided now every time we go out, I just order like the spiciest thing on the menu. And so it stops. I know when he's doing it now because like when he does the distract, like, oh, is that like your ex-boyfriend with a new great, better girlfriend over there? I'm like, what? And then I hear this, what is this? Because he's like tasted the food. He's like, so I think I did pretty good with that.
2: That's good. That's one way to keep him away. Honestly, I would tase him.
1: You would what?
2: I would tase him. That's what I would do.
3: That's a little harsh.
1: Tasing, maybe, yeah.
2: It's like a shot caller with a dog, but you gotta rest right there in the booth. Same side sitter.
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0: We are Kincaid in Dallas. Dallas has got some news for a certain segment of our population who might feel lonely.
1: Smoking may be making people lonely.
0: Well, yeah, no one wants to be near me.
1: Analyzing data from over 50,000 European participants, researchers found that current smokers, regardless of age or gender, reported greater feelings of isolation and lack of companionship than non-smokers. Smokers also experienced larger increases in loneliness over time. Smoking is associated with increasing loneliness in older people. Suggested smoking may damage psychological health in addition to physical effects. Experts say the findings could be a powerful tool for encouraging smokers to quit.
0: Or there should be a smokers dating app. Only smoke.
1: Could be. I'll tell you, the first time that Scott and I talked on the phone after we had not talked for 2.5 years after, you know, he left the station, one of the first questions after I asked him, was he divorced? I said, are you still smoking?
0: Oh, he was a smoker? I didn't know that.
1: Yep.
0: I didn't know that.
1: Yeah, he used to go, he'd go down and smoke where the smokers here.
2: Yeah.
1: Go, and I'd go in his office.
0: Oh, the loading, you'd go to the loading dock.
1: I'd say, I guess you've been down there smoking. And he said, yes, Dallas, I have. What about it?
2: And that was your pickup line.
1: I said, well, you don't need to be doing that. So that was one of my first questions I asked him.
2: You been down there smoking?
1: I said, are you still smoking?
0: I think it'd be a great idea for older people to meet each other who enjoy smoking, and they can have a nice dinner, Parliament Lights and chicken parm.
1: Parliament and parm.
0: First you smoke, then you eat, then you smoke, then you eat. Don't get them confused. Chomp, chomp.
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1: 11:56 p.m. Eastern Daylight Time. Friday night into Saturday. So we'd done the show Friday morning, so I just collapsed in bed. I was exhausted. No nap that day on Friday for the weekend. This is how I know I woke up at 11:56. The stinging of my face when I punched it. I looked at the clock. I woke up to this sound in my right ear.
2: Oh, no.
1: Skeeter.
2: A skeeter. Oh,
1: and
2: my Lord.
1: And my reaction's always been when I hear that sound, when they fly into your ear canal, it has always been my reaction. I just will either slap myself or hit myself. And that's what I did. Punch myself in the, like, but missed my ear and got my jaw just perfectly.
3: Good morning.
1: Yeah, I know.
2: I always think if something flies in my ear, maybe they'll just drown in the fluid down there.
3: What?
1: I get nervous. How much fluid do you have in your ear?
2: Well, you know, I have ear infections all the time.
1: I get nervous
3: it would live in my ear and like have babies and start a home in there. And then I've just got like a whole family living in my ear now. That's always my biggest fear.
1: Let me get a minor summit. I want to see Lauren's ecosystem.
2: What?
1: Your ear ecosystem. I want to see what's happening in that
2: see
1: ear.
2: See what's going on. I just and I just hope they drown.
1: I'm adding that to my list of
2: problems. Or get stuck in the wax.
1: It's like Jurassic Park. We're going to find something years from now. They're going to find something that was encapsulated in your earwax. And like they're going to go, like, we found this rare species of insect that was in this woman's earwax.
2: Oh.
1: And that's where it was.
2: I hate a mosquito.
1: I'm adding that to my top least favorite ways to wake up. So far, my personal number one has to be when the smoke detector tells you it needs a battery at 4 in the morning. On the weekend. That's always great, too.
3: Oh, I totally forgot to tell you guys. Last night, because it feels like it happened so long ago, I woke up around 1 in the morning. The people behind us in the apartment complex behind us were shooting off fireworks, and it sounded like bombs were going off.
2: Wait a minute. Fireworks, like, off their deck or something?
3: Yes.
2: What?
3: Yes. Yeah, they did it twice. And
2: did you not call the cops?
3: No, we didn't, because, whatever. It's not really my business. You know, whatever. So,
2: it's their business if they catch the building on fire. It's your business.
3: But anyway, we woke up to what sounded like bombs were going off outside. Clay jumps out of bed. He's looking, and
1: we can't see
3: the fireworks. We can only see the reflection of them going off in somebody else's window across from us. But he's like, yeah, there's fireworks going off behind us. I don't know why.
1: That is so inconsiderate.
3: And
1: they should be
3: evicted. It's 1 in the morning.
1: They should be evicted for that. If you have video.
2: That is horrible. I will tell you the absolute worst way
1: to wake up.
2: The worst is a phone call in the middle of the night. And either you've lost a parent or a child.
3: Yeah.
1: Oh, Dallas. Wow. Yeah. Wow.
2: That is because you know when that phone rings at 2 or 3 o'clock in the morning that it's not going to be good.
3: Yeah. My mom always talks about when my sister was being born. She came a month early. The phone went off in the middle of the night and it was her doctor saying, like, you know, we've been checking your charts and you need to get them to the hospital right now because it seems like the baby's
1: really
3: good. Yeah. And she says she'll never forget the way that the phone went off in the middle of the night, that haunting sound where she was like, either someone just died or I'm about to go into labor.
2: Exactly.
3: Like, yeah.
2: Yeah. Oh,
1: okay.
2: I hate that. I hate it.
1: I wanted to keep it light as far as the worst ways to wake up. But,
2: well, you asked.
1: I did. All
2: and
1: right.
2: I'm just so telling you. I'm telling you what I've experienced.
1: We got a message. Somebody, this is so classic. They woke up to use the bathroom, and they overturned a bucket of Legos next to their bed and walked on them. First of all, I have questions. Why would you do that to yourself? That's like a double dare situation.
2: No,
1: you're creating an obstacle course in your room. There's so many things that could go wrong by keeping a bucket of Legos next to your bed. So what in your opinion, based on experience, was the absolute worst way to wake up?
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3: Kincaid in Dallas and Kim joining us this morning. We're talking about the worst way to wake up. You were sleeping, and you woke up to what, Kim?
4: 2 a.m, water dripping on my forehead because the kid upstairs left the bathtub running.
5: Oh, no. So this was in an apartment.
4: And it ended up causing the ceiling in my bedroom and laundry room to fall. Yeah.
3: Aren't you happy, wow, Kim, that you woke up to the drip and not the entire ceiling collapsing on you?
4: Yes, exactly.
3: Yeah.
4: But yeah, it was quite the adventure at 2 a.m.
5: So, I mean, did they move you to another apartment?
4: Luckily, it wasn't like the whole subfloor. It was just that like popcorn stuff fell off.
3: Yeah.
4: Still, so they were able to come in and fix it. But still, 2 a.m. Not
5: what a mess. Kim, oh my gosh.
3: Aren't you happy that it was bath water and not toilet water?
5: Oh.
4: Very happy it was bath water.
3: Little bath water blessings.
5: And who's taking a bath at 2 a.m?
3: Yeah. Who doesn't?
4: Really, he had left it, like, when he turned it off, he didn't turn it all the way off.
5: Mm. Oh, okay.
4: A little stopper out, so yeah. Mm.
3: That'll do it.
5: Yeah, if you don't pull your stopper out, that's not good.
3: Dallas, don't I know.
5: Yeah.
3: Thank you. Stacey, welcome. We're talking about the worst way to wake up. What say you?
6: Good morning, you guys. Okay, so my husband and I were in South Carolina for his job, and we had moved into this house. Everything was still kind of packed up, so I'm assuming that maybe somebody thought it was empty. But we got woke up at 2 a.m. with someone in our house striking a lighter to try and see because we had no lights on. Worst fear came true to wake up with a stranger in your house at 2 a.m.
3: So then what?
6: It was awful. My husband jumps up and he just, you know, I guess natural reaction, he yelled, and the guy freaked out and took off running, and he chased him out the door.
3: Wow.
6: And he called the police, but they never found him.
3: No.
6: So, but he was literally right outside our bedroom door striking a lighter. That's what woke us up.
3: That's crazy. Well, it's a good thing he smoked, otherwise you never would have seen. No, I know he was just doing it for light, but still.
6: Right.
3: That's crazy. That, right? New fear unlocked. Thank you. No. The worst ways to wake up. Ernesto.
7: Well, you know, you usually get up to go to the bathroom right around 2 a.m.
3: If you're lucky. You get up.
7: Yeah, if you're lucky. And then you find your way back to bed and go back to sleep.
3: Yeah.
7: Well, my kid back then was 3 years old. Mm-hmm. I left the door not fully open and not fully closed. And I didn't know. I walked straight into that door, full walk, straight onto my forehead, stayed up the rest of the night with a bump on my head.
3: Yep. Yeah. The blunt end of the door.
5: That's not good.
3: That is pain. Certain things, like we got a message, a Charlie horse. There were certain awful, painful things. There's no sleeping after that.
5: No.
3: Especially if you bump your head, you then are worried, Ernesto, you've got a concussion, you know?
7: Well, the thing about it is, what made me mad is my wife wouldn't quit laughing.
8: It is funny if you're not the one injured.
5: Yeah. Did you have a big goose egg?
7: Oh, yeah, I did. Yeah.
3: And your wife.
7: That's why my wife laughed so hard.
3: Ernesto, is it a problem listening to our show? Because every time we play Dallas's favorite cat laugh, you think it's your wife. There she is.
7: I love it, man.
3: There it is. Ernesto, thank you for listening. Have a great day, bud.
5: How about this one?
3: Yes.
5: I once rolled over on top of a scorpion!
8: What? Why do you have a scorpion in your bed?
5: Not a great way to wake up.
3: No.
5: Y'all, I'd never be able to get back in that bed.
8: Same.
3: Mm-mm, you want to burn your house down?
5: I would.
3: I can't.
5: Oh, my Lord. Yeah, I might as well roll over on a snake. Can you imagine a snake or a scorpion?
3: Oh,
5: no.
3: Dallas, you've got the animals waking up to that unmistakable sound of a dog or pet, a cat getting sick.
5: Yeah.
3: So, hold on. It's weird. If you just punched in, when did my favorite country station flip to EDM?
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0: Kincaid in Dallas. Morning.
1: So what had happened was I had this idea about 4.5 months ago when I was drunk from grilling. I'd had 3 grilled beers. And this idea sounded, all these sounds when I was grilling, like, it'd be a really good idea if we did a bit called Sound Like the Sound, where I told you something you had to sound like. We'll see how close it matched the actual sound effect of it. And yeah, that'd be really funny. And I wrote it down on my phone, and it made a whole lot of sense when I was drunk and I was cleaning out my phone. I'm like, ooh, Sound Like the Sound. We got to try that.
2: Oh, I think you should call that drilling. That's a combination of drunk and grilling.
3: It's where you can do your best work, clearly. Okay.
1: All right.
2: You're drilling.
1: Like the sound. Mm-hmm. So here's how it's going to work, all right? I don't have the sound effects saved anywhere because I didn't want to hear them because I want to be a part of this. So first we're going to try this we're going to experiment on ourselves before we go to you and experiment on you. Dallas, and I have to pull the sound effect. I have to find it online. So here we go. I'll do my best. Dallas.
2: What?
1: Please sound like your best impression of what you think a garbage truck sounds like. Dallas.
2: A garbage truck.
1: Please. Garbage truck.
3: Okay.
1: Oh.
3: Oh, okay.
1: I got the sound effect. Let's see if it sounds let's see if it sounds close.
2: Okay.
1: You didn't have the bouncing of the bin. But no. Pretty accurate.
3: Or the squeaking of the tires, yeah. But yeah, pretty accurate.
1: Pretty accurate, Dallas. I'll take that. All right. Lauren, vacuum cleaner.
3: That's if you went over the crumbs.
2: You hit really something.
3: Yeah.
1: Really, really good. All right, let's see. Hold on.
3: That is high pitch.
1: Higher pitch than I thought.
3: Yeah.
1: This is like a small, it's like a car vacuum cleaner.
2: It doesn't change gears, though.
1: No, it doesn't.
3: Well,
1: no.
3: So mine has a hardwood floor and a carpet setting, and that's when I say, oh, I'm shifting into carpet mode.
1: Oh. You're very excited.
3: So right. You shift the gears.
1: All right.
2: Kincaid?
1: Yes?
3: Want me to go first or you?
2: You go ahead.
3: All right.
2: You got some?
3: Do old dial-up.
1: Oh. Boop, boop, beep, boop, boop, boop, beep.
3: That was amazing.
2: You don't even have to pull that,
3: that
2: one
3: was
2: up
3: so accurate.
2: You were spot on with that.
1: Hold on, I'm going to find it. Hold on.
3: Because how many times did you hear that growing up?
1: Oh, and then my mom, I need to use the phone to call Barbara. Hold on. Yeah.
2: That was very good.
3: Spot on. No notes.
1: Yeah, that's it. Yeah, I remember very well. Yep,
2: that was very good. All right, Lauren, I want you to do a Jake break.
3: What is that?
2: Jake brake is what's on an 18-wheeler when they start to put their brakes on, and then they have this other brake. It's called a Jake brake.
3: Oh, it'd be like,
1: no.
3: Like coming to like a squealing stop like that?
2: No, Jake brake's pretty cool. You'll know it when you hear
3: see,
2: it.
3: I didn't even know what it was.
1: I think about Jake brake when we... That's what they had there. I disagree. It's more like, I remember we used to stay at the Knights Inn every time we'd go down to Florida when I was a kid in Maryland. We'd stay at the Knights Inn and you'd hear the trucks downshifting. You'd hear,
2: that's a Jake break when you hear that.
3: Oh, sorry to the trucking community this
1: way.
3: I know.
2: What a Jake break is.
1: Very upset. So would you like to throw some sound effects our way, or would you like us to present a sound effect to you? Would you like to be a part of this? I still don't know whether we're going to ever do this again. It is called...
2: I know there's somebody listening, I bet you, that's really good at sound effects.
1: Oh, I'm sure.
3: Yeah.
2: That would be awesome.
1: How about you sound like the thing? If you want to try us, you can choose myself, Dallas, or Lauren. Hit us with the sound effect, and we'll see how close we get.
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0: Kate in Dallas, you just joined us for a new bit called Sound Like the Thing. So far, so good. Maggie, good morning. You would like us to complete the sound effect. Which one of us would you like a sound effect from? We'll see how close it matches the professional sound effect.
1: I would like it from you.
0: Oh, me? Okay. What sound effect would you like?
1: War sound effects.
0: Oh, like there's a full-on battle? Okay. Now, what era of war? Like World War II, World War I, would you like a modern warfare?
1: I would like World War II.
0: Oh, okay.
1: Yeah.
0: All right, now let me, on my work computer, let me Google.
2: Thank you. I felt like I was there.
0: You were there. You were in the war. Let me find World War II.
3: Oh, my gosh.
2: You got the chopper. You got the gun. That you got everything.
0: That was a P-51, actually.
2: Okay.
0: Oh, wow. World War, there's actually World War II sound effects. Hold on. There's one. Somebody has this as ASMR. There's an hour of this.
2: What?
0: What's wrong with you? I think that was close.
3: I think you nailed it.
2: That was perfect.
0: Maggie, thank you so much for listening and playing our silly game.
2: It's Brandon, almost like you were there.
0: I was in a past life. I was. Chris, good morning. Chris, you would like to do the sound this morning. Who's got a sound effect for Chris?
2: Dallas, do you want to go or me?
3: You go ahead.
2: All right, let me see what I had pulled up here. Of course, I exited out.
0: Sound like the sound.
2: Oh, God. All right, do a smoke detector going off in the middle of the night, like that annoying chirping. Oh. Yeah. What?
0: That was it. He just did it.
2: Is that him doing it or is that an actual... Wait, do it again.
0: Yeah, that was good.
2: Wait.
0: All right, let's see. Hold on. Was he accurate? I think he was a little high. Hold on. Yep. Now, you know what? I'll accept that.
3: I got to tell you, that was impressive.
2: It's a pitch perfect almost.
0: Chris,
3: thank you.
0: Thank you very much, buddy. Appreciate you. Sound like the sound. Did you see these messages?
3: Did you
0: see these requests on?
3: Oh, Lord.
2: Oh, my God. Dallas, you have to do this one. Do the garbage disposal sound.
3: Oh, God. Okay, you're flipping it on.
0: Garbage.
3: I threw a bunch of stuff in it.
0: All right, let's see. Was she accurate? Garbage disposal. Hold on. Okay, here we go. Let me pull it up. Well, there's nothing in there.
3: But you gotta throw something in it.
0: Yeah, I know. All right, that was good, though. Did you see this one, this message? They want me to do... I gotta find it here. All right. I want Kincaid to sound like a female actress who just won the Oscar for Best Actress or the acceptance speech for Miss America.
2: Oh, my God, do it.
3: Oh, my God.
0: You want Miss America?
3: Okay.
0: I'm so proud to represent my country.
3: No, come on. You got to sound like a girl.
0: Oh, excuse me.
3: Come on. You can do it.
4: Dig deep. This is such an honor to be here tonight to represent America. I'd like to thank my counterparts, especially that lady from... She did a great job. When can I take this swimsuit off? Because it's slowly digging into my body. Do women chafe? Because I think I'm chafing.
3: What out of your crack?
2: That was incredible.
0: Have Kincaid this is the best. Have Kincaid do the sound of a peach pass. I'm sorry.
5: 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Kincaid and Dallas in the morning.
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The Queen City's Country, it's 94.1 WNNF. Hey, it's Karen. Good morning and happy Friday. We have made it to the weekend, finally. Another chance also to get qualified later this hour to see Ella Langley. She's going to be playing at Red Rocks Amphitheater in Colorado. We want to send you there. I've got all the details on the way. Right now, though, Ella joining Co Wetzel for this one. This is called Jaded on the Queen City's Country.

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there's a lot going on around town this weekend. You've got Oktoberfest. The Reds play their last couple of home games for the season this weekend, and hopefully the rain will be out of the way. It looks like it will be. Adam Bernenstein at WLWT News 5 basically says some scattered rain early today. Hopefully it will be dry by later this afternoon into the evening hours, especially if you're heading down to Oktoberfest. You don't want to get any rain in your beer. Here's Charles Wesley Godwin with Wyatt Flores. Hey there, son, on the Queen City's Country.

0: Jason Aldean, anytime soon on the Queen City's Country. It's Karen. Hey, good morning. We want to send you out to Colorado to the legendary Red Rocks Amphitheater for a really cool show. How about to go see Ella Langley in concert? It's happening October 7th. We want to send you there. This trip for two includes your flights and hotel. Also, two tickets to the show. Your national keyword for this hour is wine. That's W-I-N-E. Text the word wine to 95819 for a chance to win.
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Riley Green, Think As You Drunk on the Queen City's Country. It's 94.1 WNNF. By the way, Riley has a new album called That's Just Me, and it's out in stores today. Here's Stella Lefty on the Queen City's Country. On a

Moving on. 94.1 WNNF. It's the Queen City's Country, and we want to send you on a luxury tropical vacation for you and your family on a rainy morning like this one was. Doesn't that sound amazing? 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

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Hey, if you're a foodie and you want to try out some new places around town or new to you, maybe a place that's been around a while and you haven't had a chance to check it out, next week might be your chance because Greater Cincinnati Restaurant Week starts up on Monday and then runs through the following Sunday on the 27th. The cool thing about this is there are meals at four different price levels for all the places that are participating, and a dollar from every meal also goes to Cincinnati Children's Hospital. It's a big fundraiser for them. So if you want to learn more about it, see which restaurants around the tri-state are participating, their website is GreaterCincinnatiRestaurantWeek.com.

0: Tyler Hubbard. That's Land on the Queen City's Country. It's 94.1 WNNF. I'm Karen. Hey, Riley Green is playing in Vegas, and we want to send you to see him on the Cowboy As It Gets tour. This trip for two includes your flights and your hotel, two premium tickets for the show, which is at Resorts World, Las Vegas. 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It's called That's Just Me. So your national keyword for this hour is Cowboy, C-O-W-B-O-Y. Text the word cowboy to 95819 for a chance to win.
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It's the Queen City's Country 94.1 WNNF. Hey, I'm Karen. And the Reds are playing this weekend. They play this evening through Sunday, and it's their last home games of the season. And if you go to Sunday's game versus the Cubs, this is very cool. Reds Hall of Famer Brandon Phillips will be heading to town with his wife because they own a pro softball team called the Atlanta Smoke. If you go to the Reds game on Sunday, you can stay after and watch a free exhibition game between current and former Smoke players. Here's Parker McCollum on the Queen City's Country.

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0: 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Look, if we're being honest, there aren't too many country stations out there like us. You know what? 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

Riley Green, That's Just Me on the Queen City's Country. A reminder, his new album, that's of course the title track from it, is out in stores today. Here's Zach John King with Get to Drinkin' on the Queen City's Country.

0: That's Kevin Powers with Move on the Queen City's Country, featuring Shaboozy on that song, by the way. Hey there, it's Karen. Happy Friday. Let's get the weekend off to a good start for you by giving you another chance to get qualified. We want to send you to Colorado to Red Rocks Amphitheater. 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What an amazing show. It's happening October 7th. 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
0: 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Hey, it's Karen Van Zandt, and thank you so much for listening to us online. 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

Lainey Wilson on the Queen City's Country. I'm Karen, and that's it for me. I hope you have a great rest of your Friday. I'll check back in with you tomorrow morning at 10 to see how your weekend is going. Tater's the next to hang out with you, so stick around. Here's Morgan Wallen on the Queen City's Country.

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We're coming to you from the Lori's Roadhouse Studios with Real, Real Country for the Queen City. 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

0: Red Farron on the Queen City's Country 94.1 WNNF Reds take on the Cubs tonight at Great American Ballpark. It's Veterans and Military Appreciation Day. 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
1: He's a ranch hand in a pinch, man. 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

0: The Queen City's Country 94.1 WNNF coming up in the 2 o'clock hour. Another chance for you to win that trip for two to Vegas to see Riley Green. 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

George Burge on the Queen City's Country 94.1 WNNF coming up in the 4 o'clock hour. JD's going to have another chance for you to win 4 tickets to the Florence Speedway for this weekend. Dollar days are back this Saturday. Dollar drinks, dollar food, dollar beers. It's Court Kent.

0: 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Hey, it's Karen Van Zandt, and thank you so much for listening to us online. 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

Carly Pearson, the Queen City's Country 94.1 WNNF. She was just in town over the weekend at the Heart of Country Music Festival. She did awesome. It's Blake Tyler and Joe Jordan.

about time for a country reboot? We do things a little different around here. So stick around for a bit and tell your friends there's a new choice of great country music in the tri-state. We are the Queen City's Country, 94.1 WNNS.

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0: The Queen City's Country 94.1 WNNF. Coming up in the 2 o'clock hour, another chance for you to win a trip for two to Colorado to see Ella Langley. 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
11: 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That's what we play every day on the Queen City's Country. Artists like Jelly Roll, Muscadine Bloodline, and Bailey Zimmerman. 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That's what we play every day on the Queen City's Country. Artists like Zach Bryan, Randall King, and Morgan Wade. 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

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How would you like to win a trip for two to Colorado to see Ella Langley Hotel? Airfare, everything is covered. 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
6: Cool thing is, it's the opposite of current internet culture. 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And it's really cool. It's not preachy. It's not over-advicey. 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

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Dollar Days are back at the Florence Speedway coming up tomorrow. 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

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This is the Country Yearbook. That was Martina McBride with Anyway. JD with you for the drive home here today. We are live at Lori's Roadhouse because we got the front men in town tonight. And we're going to be joined by one of them. I'm not going to tell you who, but we're going to be joined by one of them here in just a moment. And we're going to talk about what's going on with them because they've had some pretty big news. Now, I can tell you this much. We talked to Larry earlier this week. It's not Larry. So it narrows it down. It's that, you know, that narrows it down a little bit. But we're going to have him join us here on the air just a moment from now. But we got to do our third and final song from the Country Yearbook. 2007 is the year we flip back to today. It's Kenny Chesney, Beer in Mexico. What a Friday song on 94.1.

0: Keith.
1: Queen City Country, 94.1 WNNF. Josh Ross, hate how you look. It is JD for the drive home, and we are at Lori's Roadhouse, and you'll notice it's a little quiet right now. Sound check is over. Everything, it's like the calm before the storm, before the party begins here tonight at Lori's Roadhouse in Westchester. And we got three guys who are going to be singing together, all right? Kendall's with us here. She's going to jump on a mic here in a little while as well. But we only got two mics, so we just happen to have a guest here that decided, you know what, I'll come over, I'll say hi just for a little bit, and see what you guys are getting into. So, ladies and gentlemen, please welcome Tim Rushfield. How are you, buddy?
2: I'm good, man. How are you?
1: I'm excellent, and it's really nice for you to come over here. Not many artists come over here and do radio
2: buddy. You're over here promoting the show and talking about country music. I'm going to come over and say howdy.
1: Yeah, so we're excited for the show tonight, and we got a chance to talk to Larry earlier in the week about your about the show and about what's going on with you guys. What are some things that you can share? Because we were talking before we went on the air about the record deal. This is huge.
2: Yeah, well, for connect the dots. We are on the Connect the Dot tour for sure. So, obviously, I was the lead singer for Little Texas.
1: Yes.
2: Richie McDonald was the lead singer of Lone Star. Larry Stewart, the lead singer from Restless Heart. We are the three voices of those three bands. We tour together as the front men.
1: Mm-hmm.
2: So if you like Lone Star, Little Texas, or Restless Heart, you need to get your butt down to Lori's Roadhouse tonight, because we're going to rock your face off. It is a great show. We tour together. We're now going to record together. We just signed a record deal.
1: Yeah.
2: And so that's going to happen. We're also doing a documentary Netflix special about us doing this again. Like, why would you want to do it again? Well, it's fun. And that people actually love the music that we've made in our past. And we feel really blessed that we get to, you know, be a part of the soundtrack of people's lives. And so our whole night of in this concert we're doing tonight is just hit after hit after hit. And, you know, I'm a fan of the other guys, so the fact that I get to sing Bluest Eyes in Texas with Larry Stewart, or Amazed with Richie McDonald, or I'm Already There, or Front Porch Looking In, or and they get to sing, you know, What Might Have Been, or God Bless Texas with me, it's a mutual admiration society
1: yeah.
2: on the stage. We're digging it. But, yeah, we're having a great time. Things are really, really good, and the resurgence of 90s country is hot, and we're happy to be a part of that wave.
1: Yeah, it's been really cool to see how some of the music from the 90s and how it's carried over to what the newer artists are doing these days, and where it's like you guys are all kind of getting together and joining forces to make country as powerful and as popular as it is right now.
2: It's pretty awesome to see the artists that are filling stadiums now. You have Luke Combs, Post Malone, and you know Blake Shelton, and all the other artists, Jason Aldean, all those artists that are crushing it out there were raised on our music.
1: Mm-hmm.
2: So when we said, hey, we're going to do some collabs on our next project and do a couple of our hits, do you guys want to sing? They're all like, heck yeah, let's go. So part of our new album will be us singing with some of those artists
1: nice.
2: That want to sing a hit with us, which is going to be kind of cool
1: you know,
2: to revisit us recording those songs again, but then bringing in these huge artists that are the mainstay of country's playlist today that want to sing those hits with us. It's going to be kind of cool.
1: Yeah, so the new album is going to have collaborations. Is there going to be any like new music that you guys have brought on?
2: For this first project, we're going to do seven greatest hits with seven huge artists that you would know and love, and then we're doing three new songs. And it's also going to be it's also a vinyl. It's also literally vinyl record as well as a CD, all that stuff. But and as well as just, you know, you can stream it anywhere you want to. And then, of course, Netflix is like, wow, hey, that's interesting. These guys are going to climb the mountain again. Let's take a look at documenting that and see what that looks like. So they're coming down to record and video everything, and then we'll slowly, you know, we've never talked about the bands we were in or about the band we're in now.
1: Mm-hmm.
2: And so the whole reason of us getting together, and I mentioned to you earlier, we, you know, 15 years ago, I had an opportunity to go play for the Navy, for Navy Entertainment, and I asked Richie and Larry, hey, it's January, nobody's working right now, do you want to come with? And they're like, yeah. So we went over and hopped on some aircraft carriers in the Persian Gulf, and that turned into an event we did every January for 7 years. And we still, of course, love our military and what they do for our country. So it kind of started there. And then I always said, guys, we sound pretty darn good singing together. Three lead singers. And usually lead singers don't always sound great with other lead singers.
1: Uh-huh.
2: You know, you've got the singer, then you've got the band that sings with the singer.
1: Right.
2: We have this really almost familiar family thing that just works, and we sound good singing harmony together. So I always said, man, if you guys ever want to do this full time, hook a brother up, let me know, I'll do it. And then lo and behold, COVID happened.
1: Yeah.
2: And then out of that mess, they sat down with me and we broke protocol and had a beer in person without masks on. And we decided, you know, let's go book 12 shows and see if anybody cares.
1: Yeah.
2: And so we called it the Front Men, and we made sure everybody knew that it was the singers and the voices from Little Texas, the Lone Star, and Russell's Heart. And we did 12 shows, and it was just instant, like, wow, okay, they hit a nerve here. People like this.
1: Yeah.
2: So, you know, we're just kind of having a great time enjoying this. This is a incredible venue. I had no idea till we got here, and I walked in, I went, you guys are spoiled rotten. There's so many markets in the country that have great radio like you're offering, but they don't have a great venue like this.
1: Yeah.
2: So Lori's Roadhouse, man, it's going to be rocking tonight. I don't know what you people are doing out there tonight, but I'm thinking, you know, hey, you never know, weather might set in.
1: Yeah.
2: We got a roof here, right?
1: Yes, we do.
2: We don't have to worry about that here. AC is cold. I got some cold beer and Coca-Cola in here. So I say come on down and get your 90s country on and join us tonight.
1: Yeah, it's a Friday night. So parents, bring the kids if you want. You know, if they're 21 or older, that's fine. And let them learn maybe about some artists maybe you didn't know about. Maybe you're only familiar with people who are new. Mom and Dad used to listen to Tim.
2: That's right.
1: To listen to Tim. I was going to tell you, dude. I wanted to save this because when we were talking off air, I was like, hold on, I got to tell him the story. So I used What Might Have Been on a girl once.
2: Ooh.
1: Yeah. Like, it was like, come on. We should, what do we do? It didn't work. So I'm sorry. It wasn't your fault.
2: That's a great play,
1: though,
2: man.
1: It was me, though. But I was like, come on. We can do this. You know, remember how you used to make mix CDs?
2: And oh,
1: you
2: yeah.
1: would send them over to the
2: oh,
1: woman?
2: Oh, yeah.
1: Yeah. Yeah. I threw some Little Texas on there. And,
2: well,
1: she was...
2: I'm flattered.
1: She loved the song.
2: Mm-hmm.
1: She didn't like me enough to get into it. But that's okay. Moved on. But the song was great. The album was great. God Bless Texas. Like, that was one of ours, like, let's get the party started type of songs.
2: Well, you know what? I had a What Might Have Been in my life as well, and I ended up marrying her. It worked out.
1: See,
2: can you believe that?
1: Well, because you're the singer.
2: No, but
1: I'm just some dude.
2: That is true, man. I was done with love. I'm like, this is so overrated. And then I bumped into somebody I met 30 years ago, and it was like, oh, my. And she always thought I was singing that song about her, and I'm not sure that I wasn't. So it's great now.
1: Yeah.
2: But I do love when we do that song every night. You can see in the crowd who that song is affecting.
1: Yes.
2: Because everybody has a What Might Have Been somewhere.
1: Yeah, you'll see them gazing at each other,
2: yeah.
1: And you're just like, oh, they used this at the wedding. You know they did.
2: Hey, man. And then you said wedding, you got to mention it. I mean, we're talking about Amazed.
1: Mm-hmm.
2: That's the song of the decade.
1: Yeah.
2: Like, it doesn't get any bigger than that.
1: Mm-hmm.
2: The song over a 10-year span that was the most played, most bought song was Amazed.
1: That's
2: and Larry will do it tonight. I can't look at people during I'm already there, because when he does that song, I see people crying. I'm like, okay, because
1: yeah.
2: I'm a sympathetic crier.
1: Yeah.
2: If you're crying, I'm going to cry. I'm going to go with you. And then and not only am I sympathetic, I'm an ugly crier. And then I can't sing, you know, that I'm blowing snot
1: you're
2: on stage.
1: Choked
2: it's
1: up.
2: Just not, it's not pretty. So I'll just kind of don't look. But I love the way that the songs affect people. And, you know, you mentioned the younger people. I love that we've got people that are my age that have kids that are 21 or 22 or 23 that listen to us growing up.
1: Mm-hmm.
2: So this is a great opportunity to come down and see it live from the tap.
1: Yeah,
2: you know?
1: Yeah.
2: So
1: you get to see these guys still sounding as good as ever and doing it live and in person, something maybe you didn't think you'd get to see at any point. Now you got not just one, three. You got three voices that are ready to go, man.
2: Once we got out on parole last year, everything

0: Like, you see the people who are emotional and are crying and stuff, and then you get the rowdy guys or whatever. What's your favorite reaction to get from somebody there watching you?
1: I don't know that I have one reaction. I think it's the sincerity.
0: Mm.
1: There's just this authentic sincerity that people seem to have, that, you know, the music is just, it's important to them.
0: Yeah.
1: And you can see, which is why, to be straight up, we don't drink a drop before we play a show. It is way too important for us to come out there and kill that crowd and to be sober and do a great show.
0: Yeah.
1: I'll catch up with you and have a beer after the show,
0: sure,
1: maybe.
0: Sure.
1: But it's also very difficult to sing. I mean, I take the high harmonies above Richie, and
0: yeah,
1: Larry's on the low parts, and then he's on the high parts, and I'm on the high below part. And so it's a jungle gym vocally, so we really take it serious that we can offer a great package show to people where they're like going, man, I don't know that we hear it a lot, man, you guys sound better than ever. That's the best compliment of all time. But I think the sincerity that these songs matter to people that much,
0: yeah,
1: really kind of bleeds into us. And so I think every night it feels new to us.
0: Yeah.
1: You would think after, you know, 10,000 times singing God Bless Texas, you'd be like, all right, whatever. But
0: no,
1: that's not the case. The minute we kick off, and you go into that, people just lose their minds, and it's like, yeah, this does not suck. This does not get old.
0: It's crazy that I'm sitting here talking to him, because I'm thinking about the songs and stuff that I used to play, because all these memories are starting to fire back, and I'm like, yeah, the high notes that he talked about, that's why, because I tried to sing to that lady, too, and that, you know, it ain't easy to do that. I don't have that voice.
1: It is not easy. You're right about that,
0: it's
1: man.
0: It's a unique voice. And it's been a whole lot of fun enjoying your guys' career, all three of you. And so to have you guys here tonight, and I think about, like, you know, festivals and stuff where you're like, oh, there's like these many bands are all here today. Like you said, it's like having all three of them there, because the voices of those bands are here together.
1: And, you know, and Richie's pretty humble. He doesn't say it, but, like, you know, he wrote I'm Already There.
0: Mm-hmm.
1: And he wrote Front Porch Looking In. He wrote, just a ton of those hits. And so to hear him sing those, and, you know, and just to go into the, like, one time he told the story, because, you know, that first line in I'm Already There was from A Lonely Cold Hotel Room.
0: Mm-hmm.
1: He's talking about his son calling home, and his son Rhett is now 30 and getting married next Saturday night.
0: Mm.
1: But when he wrote that, his son was 4.
0: Yeah.
1: So you're talking about, you know, 26 years ago, you know. But you see people in the audience, they love those stories and getting to hear what you were thinking about when you wrote it, and it matters, you know. Those songs just crush people.
0: Yeah.
1: And we love that it does.
0: Do you have time to stick around for another break or two?
1: I'm here.
0: All right, let's go to commercial real quick, and we're going to have more with Tim Rushlow as the frontmen take the stage here tonight. So stick with us. We're at Lori's Roadhouse live on 94.1 WNNF.
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0: 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JD with you for the drive home. That's Little Texas. God bless Texas. And how does that make you feel when you hear that in the background? Because you stopped. We were having a conversation. So Tim Rushfield right here from Little Texas. He's wearing with the front men tonight. And all of a sudden you're like, oh, I hear something. And in the background there, how's it feel when you're like, damn, man, that's us. We did that so long ago.
1: It never gets old.
0: Still awesome.
1: Thanks, man. I appreciate that. Yeah, we had a great run, had some great hits. I love that song. I'll never not love that song. I love singing it every night, and I love the crowd's reaction to it every night. And
0: yeah.
1: You know, it's just one of those things. It's I don't know. You just feel really grateful to hear yourself on the radio still. It's like, wow, that's pretty cool. You know? For those that are listening, you know, we are here at Lori's Roadhouse, man.
0: Yes.
1: It's going down tonight, dude.
0: Mm-hmm.
1: It's like, this is the big night, big concert. If you're out there listening and you like 90s country, you need to be here tonight because we're going to melt your face off. We got a big show coming. This is going to be a lot of fun, and we're ready to rock it. Our band is great. It's just a big old band of brothers, and we're gonna, actually, there's some great opening acts tonight too. So
0: who you got?
1: Don't ask me.
0: Kendall was looking it up, and she was like, I'm not sure who's here tonight.
1: Piney Creek.
0: Okay.
1: Yeah, and I asked them about the name. They're actually from Piney Creek, is the creek that their family for five generations have lived on in Kentucky. And this is all their family's done nothing but gospel music all these years, and somehow they have flipped the switch and they've come over to country. And I said, I'm sure your parents are really happy about that. And they're like, yeah, not really. But they're awesome. So they're playing tonight, and we've got an opener before that. So it's a whole night of music. Starts at 5. We don't go on till like 8:30 or 9. But, hey, it's a full-on show. We don't go out and do 1 hour. I mean, it's hard to fit all those songs into one show.
0: Right, when you got so many hits to choose from.
1: We kick in it pretty good. I won't tell you what we open with, but I will say this.
0: Don't
1: we,
0: tell anybody the set list because they get mad at me.
1: I will say this. I won't do that, but I will say there's a 10-song number one hit medley that'll melt your face off that comes pretty quick, and that lets people know exactly who you're watching tonight.
0: All right. So. Awesome. Tim Rushlow, Larry Stewart, Richie McDonald, all here tonight as part of the front men. We're looking forward to the new music that you guys are putting together, and I wanted to ask this question because I know we can't go into like who is going to be on the new album stuff, but how does that work with trying to find people to join you on songs? Because it's not just like, you know, collaborations from people outside of the country world, but like even together. I'm always fascinated, like, how did those two get in a room together and decide, hey, we should make a record together?
1: It's relationship for the most part. You know, you never know who you know. The old Kevin Bacon, you're 7 degrees away from somebody you know that knows somebody.
0: You know who Kevin Bacon is, right, Kendall? Okay.
1: Yeah, it's really, that's kind of it. I mean, like, we're going to go ahead and record the tracks, and I'm going to leak that over to a couple stadium-filling acts and go, hey, come sing on this with me. And they're going to go, heck yeah.
0: Yeah.
1: And then we just finish it. And then, of course, you know, we'll get Netflix in there to record all that stuff and take a look at it. And hopefully it'll all be a part of a great documentary and a great opportunity for us to co-brand ourselves with the people that we didn't know we influenced those artists. You know, I didn't know Carrie Underwood was a big fan. I didn't know that, you know, we did a thing with Jason Aldean, and he was fangirling Larry Stewart. He was like, oh, my gosh, Bluest Eyes of Texas, dude, you're one of the reasons I'm in this business. And so you see that, and you're like, man, how cool is that?
0: Yeah.
1: You know,
0: and just think about it. That's one person of, like, millions out here who have been influenced by what you guys have done.
1: It's funny. When we do Bluest Eyes in Texas, there's that line where he goes, where did I go wrong? This audience will all be singing that note.
0: Yes.
1: You don't even ask them to. They just start singing it because it's what they sang in their car with the window down.
0: Yeah.
1: You know? So
0: for sure.
1: It's pretty cool. I mean, I go back to, you know, like when Richie does What About Now or, you know, or No News or, you know, Tequila Talking or all. Gosh, there's so many hit songs.
0: Yeah.
1: It's a lot, man. It's just a great night. And not because I'm in it, but because I am. It's hard to think there's that many hit songs in one night.
0: Mm-hmm.
1: You know, you're not going to hear the filler songs. We're not going to play a Skinner cover.
0: Yeah.
1: And I love Skinner, but you know what I mean? I guess we could, but we've never done that.
0: Maybe
1: we're doing that tonight. But yeah, it's just so much music. And I think, like I said earlier, we feel a responsibility to bring that to people and bring it from the tap and have it sound as good as it could possibly sound. And I don't think, honestly, I think we are singing better now than we ever have.
0: Yeah.
1: We practice every day. We're working on it. You know, we're in the gym. We're hitting it, man. We're not 30. Hell, I'm not even 40 anymore. I'm in the 50s. Crazy.
0: But taking good care of yourself. That's part of the longevity of having a career like this in this business. You know, there's a lot of people that wash out because of physical issues where they just can't do it anymore. Yeah. You hear a lot of guys that used to smoke back in the day as a lead singer. You know, that's horrible. Like, you're going to ruin what you've got going on. And, you know, that's credit to you guys for being able to stay away from that stuff. It ain't easy when you're on the road all the time.
1: No, it's not. You got to be careful, because you remember every day we come into a town, they're throwing a party because we're there for a concert.
0: That's so what we're going to do here in a minute.
1: Right, exactly. But if I get wrapped up in that too early, then I'm up there, you know, with a red solo cup going, uh-oh.
0: Yeah.
1: I forgot my words to my own song. I do not want that on YouTube or on Instagram or anywhere else. So we prefer to just play sober.
0: Yeah.
1: Now, once we're done with the show, I'm going to find you and we'll play catch up.
0: All right.
1: Because all I got to do is stumble onto a bus and go to the next town.
0: That's right. That's right. Well, tonight you're all ours, brother. So we're going to enjoy it while we got you. So tonight, the frontmen are going to be performing live all the hits, all the songs that you remember, that your parents remember, the ones that got you into country music in the first place. They're all going to you're going to hear them tonight.
1: It's a revival of 90s country.
0: Yes.
1: If you like a little Texas Lone Star or Restless Heart, you need to come hear the three guys that sing those songs. We're going to be here tonight.
0: Yeah, it's going to be beautiful. And of course, as he's mentioned over and over, Lori's is the place when it comes to country bars, honky tonk here in town. It's massive. You got the VIP section, you got the pit, you've got the tables, the food, the beverages. We got the roof. We mentioned that. We don't have to worry about weather downtown
1: weather
0: or anything
1: here
0: like that. No, the only thing that we got to worry about here is it raining love and just singing tunes, and it's going to be...
1: And great food. Really good food. This is not like, you know, like stale pizza.
0: You eat before you go on?
1: I do not.
0: I can't get burpee up there. That's bad news.
1: I can't do that. I did it earlier. I did it earlier today. Chicken sandwich was like, wow.
0: There you go.
1: Yeah, man. Chicken ranch bacon sandwich. Get it.
0: There you go. All right. Well, Tim, thank you so much for taking some time out and hanging out with us here. It's been a pleasure. And we look forward to watching you guys tonight. And Netflix, do we know any dates about when stuff like that is going to start?
1: I would say the album and the documentary will drop early next year. I would say spring.
0: Okay.
1: That's what I'm thinking. They're not messing around. They're ready to get going. So we'll be in the studio mid to late October, and we're going to get ready to rock it.
0: Don't take this the wrong way, but I can't wait to be in bed with the wife watching you guys on a Netflix documentary. Just checking it out, man. That's what we do as married people.
1: He looks different now. He got facial surgery. What did he do? He got lipo.
0: It's going to be awesome, though. So keep in touch.
1: Yes,
0: that way
1: sir.
0: We can continue to promote this. And anytime you guys are through town, obviously, we want to have you on and
1: be
0: a part of it all.
1: Thanks for being a great station.
0: All right.
1: Thank you.
0: All right. Let's play some more Love Texas. Let's slow it down. Let's get emotional.
1: Let's get emotional.
0: Kendall, we'll see if you know this one. Tim obviously knows this one. You're going to hear it here tonight. I know this one. I struck out with a girl because of it. It's Little Texas, What Might Have Been.
1: Let's go.
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22: It really is going to feel like summer as we head into this afternoon. Temperatures will top off in the low 90s, but that humidity will make it feel like the mid to upper 90s. Mainly sunny outside for today, but there is a stray downpour possible later this afternoon into this evening. I'm WLWT meteorologist Sabrina Bates on the Queen City's Country.
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It is JD with you for the drive home. This is the Straight Country Double presented by Boot Country Work Country. George Strait and the Fireman. Coming up this hour, we've got music from Kenny Chesney. Ashley McBride's coming your way. We're out live at Lori's Roadhouse. We're listening to some of the sound check going on right now. I feel like I'd be a really good sound check guy. Not the singer dude, but the guy that just does what's going on right now. Just bang the drum. I feel like I could do that job. In case I never do this one again. We'll see. It's George Strait, song 2 of the Strait Country Double. Write this down on 94.1.

0: Queen City Country, 94.1 WNNF, Kenny Chesney and Carry On. It's JD with you for the drive home. We are live at Lori's Roadhouse, where I'm assuming you guys can hear the guys going through a sound check at the moment. Sounds good to me with my professional ears. So, anywho, doors are open. They just open up at 4 o'clock, by the way, I believe. So, if you are headed this way, by all means, come on in, get you some grub, get you something cold to drink. And relax for a little while. Have some fun with us here at Lori's Roadhouse, LRHLive.com, for ticket information about tonight's show with the frontmen, who will be taking the stage a little bit later tonight. But we got a couple of openers. I believe there's going to be an acoustic person that's supposed to play, too, beforehand. So lots of entertainment, lots of fun to be had here tonight at Lori's Roadhouse. And speaking of entertainment, coming up this hour, obviously we're going to continue with a lot of your favorite tunes from, you know, Red Clay Strays, Jason Aldean. We'll get some Lainey Wilson in there for you as well. Plus, I do want to talk about something, and I'm going to get Kendall's opinion on this as well, is the Toy Hall of Fame. I'm curious if she's actually played with any of these toys before. Because some of them, like, I mean, it's been a long time since I've actually played with a toy. Kendall, perhaps not. So we're going to get with her, and you'll find out what this year's Toy Hall of Fame finalists are. We'll see if she's got any experience with any of these things. So we're all here at Lori's Roadhouse tonight at 94.1 WNNF. Still
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0: Hey, I mean, you're just Kendall to me. I don't go, yeah. This is my tech. Like, when we introduce people, like, when Tim came over here, I'm not like, this is my tech, Kendall. No, I go, this is Kendall. Like, nobody calls you that. So, anywho, we're here at Lori's Roadhouse, and the frontmen are going to be headlining here tonight. We've got a couple of different artists that are going to be opening before them. Our guy Luke Glitzen is going to be joining us here in just a little bit. He's getting his guitar set. 20 years old, Kendall.
1: Yeah, that's crazy.
0: 20, bro. He's already doing this stuff. That's crazy. Good for him, though.
1: He seems super into it.
0: Yeah, he does. Can he sing? That is the question. We're going to find out. Maybe we'll make him sing something. Although it'll sound awful on this microphone. Because they're not like the high-quality ones like that he's got on stage or whatever. But anyway, so Toy Hall of Fame. Kendall, do you know what this is all about?
1: Not at all. Not yet.
0: All right. Cool. Perfect. Because that way... I can surprise you with this. National Toy Hall of Fame finalist for this year's class. All right, I just want to see if you know what any of this stuff is, all right?
1: All right.
0: So, number one is bingo.
1: Absolutely.
0: Okay, that's an easy one. All right, hold on. What about Care Bears?
1: Oh, yeah.
0: You're familiar with
1: Care
0: Bear?
1: Love Care Bears. And they came out with a movie, maybe shows even, back in the day.
0: I feel like there was a cartoon.
1: Yeah, yeah.
0: Not that I watched it, but I knew they existed. Because when you watch cartoons as a kid, all the commercials are on about all the other ones that are on. So, Pokemon trading cards. Do you own any of them?
1: Nope. That was never a Pokemon kid.
0: Yeah, I don't get it.
1: It's a huge thing again now. Yeah.
0: They go to like baseball card shops, which is really cool because I was a collector as a kid, obviously. But baseball card collecting is back. Like, it's a big deal again. And apparently the Pokemon trading cards are monstrous and worth a lot of money and stuff, too. So Yahtzee. Do you know what that is?
1: Oh, yeah. Love Yahtzee.
0: Do you play the game Yahtzee?
1: Yes, I'm really good.
0: How do you play? I've never played it.
1: You've got to get...
0: It's got dice, right?
1: Yeah. So you have to roll...
0: Because I remember the cup.
1: Yeah, you try to roll three in a row of the same thing, or you have to get all the same number. So if you roll five dice, if you get ones, you have to get all ones, and then you get a Yahtzee. And then everybody in the room gets to yell, Yahtzee!
0: Now, when Luke comes on, because he doesn't know we're talking about him right now, when he comes on, randomly I want you to put Yahtzee into the interview, if you can do it. I know we got to have another microphone, though, but maybe we can just hear you in the back.
1: All right.
0: Yahtzee! When he does something exciting. See if he knows. He's only 20, so he doesn't know what's going on. But anyway, but those are some of the finalists. If you had to choose between Bingo, Care Bears, Pokemon, or Yahtzee, which one are you putting your vote in to go into the this year's Hall of Fame for toys?
1: Yahtzee. For
0: Yahtzee?
1: Sure.
0: Is that how you say it?
1: Oh, yep.
0: No?
1: No. Wow. Yahtzee!
0: Thank you. That's how we roll here at 94.1 WNNF. We are live at Lori's Roadhouse, by the way. Frontmen here tonight, so we're excited for them to take the stage this evening. And I see people already lined up outside, so come see us here in Westchester. They'll open doors here in a little bit. Food, beer, music, it's all coming your way. Here's Lainey Wilson on 94.1.

0: Queen City Country 94.1 WNNF. It is JD with you for the drive home. We are live at Lori's Roadhouse. Our girl Kendall here with us as well.
1: Hey.
0: Best tech on the planet. Do you like that name? Tech?
1: We'll find another name for it.
0: I was going to say.

0: Kansas City Country, 94.1 WNNF. Jacob Hackworth, what took you so long? It is JD for the drive home, and we are live at Lori's Roadhouse. Tonight, the frontmen take the stage. Kendall's with me, as always, when we do at least almost every appearance I've had. Everyone I've had here, you've been with me, which is good, because, you know, this is your scene, man. You like this stuff.
1: I love it here, yeah.
0: Which is really, really cool. You know, when we go and do these things, the night before, sometimes, you know, you're in preparation for where you're going to be the next day. And we both had issues sleeping last night. Now, let's not get everything misconstrued. Kendall lives at her place. I live at mine. We weren't sleeping under the same roof last night or anything like that. People will think that, okay? So you've been dealing with, you've got like a head cold.
1: Yeah, yeah. The past few days, the weather change has been killing
0: me. Just the up and the down of the humidity?
1: Yeah. Yep.
0: You're one of those people.
1: Oh, yeah. Well, other than that, I feel fine. Just,
0: yeah.
1: I need this to go away.
0: But you were talking about nose strips.
1: Oh, yeah. I don't leave the house without them. I brought them with me just in case I need
0: some. Will you put one on tonight in front of everybody and have no shame in it?
1: Probably.
0: You don't mind. Are you breathing okay? Like, does it?
1: For now, yeah, it's good.
0: Okay, because this is why I'm pointing this out. Because Kendall's a rock star, and so she's here working, ready to party tonight. We don't want to hear your excuses why you can't come out and see the frontmen tonight. You guys want to hear about my night last night? Last night at about 12, my little dachshund Minnie has massive diarrhea. Just nasty business. Like wakes everybody up and so we gotta take care of that. 2:30, she's gotta go out again.
1: Oh, no.
0: Then she went out at 3, 4, 5. She's with me. Wife's sleeping. I gotta do this. So it was like every 35-40 minutes, I gotta take the dog out and clean up the messes and take care of the biz. So I'm like on fumes as well. Like I she's feeling better apparently. So that's good, because the wiener dog races are Sunday for Oktoberfest Cincinnati. Maybe she's just nervous. Maybe she's got a little anxiety about everything that's going on Sunday. But either way, so we're both here ready to rage with all of you guys. So if you want to come here, doors are open. People are starting to pour in already. Our guy Luke, who was going to join us, they already put him to work, I think. I don't know. I don't think this is sound check anymore. I think he's already doing his thing. So, I don't know. If we can squeeze him in, we'll try to get him on the air. But Luke Glisson is here. We've also got another opener after that. They're actually got a little table set up over here, too. They're selling hats.
1: Paint Creek.
0: Yeah. So if you want to come check them out, you could probably hear them during their air check before they went on tonight. So, I don't know. It's going to be huge. It's going to be fun. It's going to be weather-free. We don't have to worry about it inside here, which is part of this. And we're looking forward to it tonight. So if you were a fan of Lone Star, Little Texas, or Restless Heart, this is the place to be tonight. We're going to have some fun at Lori's Roadhouse with 94.1 WNNF.
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0: Ella Langley, Love and Life again on Queen City Country 94.1 WNNF. JD for the drive home. Ella Langley once performed here, and there's proof that you got to start somewhere. And not that Lori's is small by any means, but they don't all just start at like stadiums and stuff like that. So we've got a chance actually for you to qualify to go see Ella coming up in the 5 o'clock hour. So we've got two trips. Have you heard about these, Kendall? So we're giving away Riley Green is his is to Las Vegas, which I'm sure you've been there, right?
1: Yeah.
0: Okay. Las Vegas, and then Ella Langley is Colorado Red Rocks. Are you familiar with that
1: spot? I am.
0: Okay.
1: Yep.
0: So that is where we're sitting you for the Ella Langley show.
1: Okay.
0: So we got to get you qualified, and we're going to have chances for both of those shows coming up in the 5 o'clock hour, which is cool. As far as what the schedule is here, our guy Luke, look how dressed up, man. I didn't even recognize him when he walked back in here. But so Luke's here. Luke Glisson is going to do the acoustic set beforehand. This is kind of how it works. His parents just walked in, too, Aaron and Rich, and apparently their other son was listening. So where are you at, bro? Why aren't you here? But Luke's getting ready to go live, and then we've got Paint Creek, who's going to be on stage before the frontmen take the stage. And Eric and those guys from Paint Creek are going to come join us over here on there. They say they are. Poor Luke ran out of time. That's okay. It's okay. He's got to work. It's all right. It's all right. But we'll have those guys on here in just a little bit. But we're set to have a good time. Looks like the sun's shining out there now, too. So it's a good night to come on down to Lori's Roadhouse, have some fun with us with 94.1 WNNF.

0: Queen City Country, 94.1 WNNF. It's JD for the drive home. Kendall with me as well, and we are here at live at Lori's Roadhouse. And I got Luke. Now I feel like I'm loud because Luke was just playing. And I feel like everything stopped at the same time. But anyway, so the music has begun, the entertainment has begun, the drinks are flowing, the food is cooking, and life is good here at Lori's Roadhouse. Nice and air conditioned. Feels good in here. Come on by. Come on by. We're excited for the show tonight with the front men. You got Richie McDonald, formerly of Lone Star. The song Amazed, like, obviously, you know that one, Kendall. So that's a big deal. That's a very big deal. There's Lori. Lori walking in right now. Larry Stewart from Restless Heart. Tim Ruslow, who was with us earlier this afternoon from Little Texas. They're all going to be performing all their hits tonight, man. And it's going to be a monster night here at Lori's Roadhouse. So looking forward to seeing everybody getting here. So LRHLive.com is where you can go for your ticket information. We've also got tickets for Aaron Tippin, which is the next show we're going to be out here for. We've got those that we're qualifying people for, too. And in just a few minutes, we're going to get one of our other artists that are going to open up for the frontman tonight, Paint Creek. Eric from Paint Creek is going to jump over here and join us on air. So we'll be doing that this hour, as well as qualifying for the trips for Riley Green and Ella Langley. Are we busy enough, Kendall?
1: I don't think so.
0: We got a lot going on. Let's keep the music rolling on your Friday. It's Tyler Hubbard and Land on 94.1 WNNF.

0: WNF, Cody, Jinx, and the others. JD with you for the drive home. We are live at Lori's Roadhouse. Myself, Kendall, is here as well. And now we got another guest. One of the guys that's going to be, this is what we love doing, because anytime we can get people on the air that, you know, maybe not always get a little radio love. Like, we want to do that for people. Luke, who's doing the acoustic stuff right now, ran out of time, so he couldn't jump on the air. Poor dude. He was like, can I? And I'm like, dude, you're on like 3 seconds. Go do your job or whatever. Instead, we got Eric from Paint Creek, who is going to be the next act that you'll see on the main stage. Eric, thanks for joining us, buddy.
1: Thank you very much for having me on. Appreciate it.
0: So tell us, give us some background about Paint Creek. You were telling us off air about how, like, the beginning of this, because Tim from the front man, you guys met him backstage, and he was like rolling through your bio, like he.
1: Yeah.
0: And so I was like, "Have you been with them before?" You're like, "He's, you know, this is the first time we met him, but that's how cool he is."
1: He is just that good, man. Mind like a steel trap. We talked to him for a few minutes before we started, or before we started our sound check, as they were coming off from their sound check, and super nice, genuine guy.
0: Right.
1: Went out of his way to come and talk to us, so that was really cool. But Paint Creek is a duo. Mm-hmm. I sing in the band with my brother Alec. We are from Williamsburg, Kentucky, originally down in southeast Kentucky.
0: Right.
1: Now based in the Lexington area, regionally playing act. So we run up and down the 75 corridor, anywhere from up here in Ohio to down around Knoxville area. So yeah, glad to be here tonight and supporting the front men tonight.
0: Yeah, and you guys got your start, like Tim was saying, about how your family, kind of a gospel background, is how you got into music in the first place.
1: Yeah, absolutely. So Paint Creek, the namesake for the band, is the family home place that like 4 generations of our family have lived on. And our mom, our uncles, our grandparents, they grew up singing traditional 4-part Southern gospel music and was a regionally touring group in their own right back in the 70s, 80s, 90s. So we grew up in the church and grew up singing that kind of music, which, you know, doesn't really have, you know, it's not a far segue to get to country from there. A lot of the same instrument groups, a lot of the same harmony thing that you sing. So yeah, we decided to kind of make the jump early on, but still love that gospel stuff and still sing at church every Sunday, thank the Lord. So
0: do people get jealous because they're like, dude, you, well, no, let us sing a little bit, you're like the pro now?
1: You know, they're very supportive. I have a great church down in the Nicholasville area that has been very supportive of,
0: that's
1: of
0: cool.
1: this. So.
0: That's cool. What's the age difference between you and your brother?
1: I'm 3.5 years older than him, 3.5 years wiser than him. So.
0: Is that how you got to be the lead singer, or how did this work out?
1: Oh, listen, if he knew you said that, he'd be fighting you right now, buddy. I tell you
0: I'll
1: what.
0: Just wave at him like, hey, everything's cool
1: over
0: here.
1: Yeah, he was bummed they only have one headset over here. But he was like, you go do it. It's fine.
0: Yeah. No, that's cool. So any other interests that you guys have outside of music? What else do you guys like to do?
1: So I'm actually an attorney by trade.
0: Oh, boy.
1: That is...
0: all right.
1: I like to say I'm semi-retired from practicing law, just taking a break to do that full-time. But we like doing a lot of stuff. We love sports. Big Kentucky Wildcats fans.
0: There you go.
1: I'm a UK alum myself. I know that's probably going to get me in trouble on the Ohio airwaves.
0: Yeah,
1: but
0: we got a lot of Kentucky listeners. So.
1: Go Big Blue, baby.
0: There you go.
1: But, yeah, we like going to ball games and just hanging out with our family anytime that we can. We have a blended big extended family, so family's very important to us, and
0: cool.
1: We like to get home and hang out with them anytime we can.
0: Nice. So now Paint Creek, do you guys originals, covers, everything all together? How do you like to roll?
1: We do a little bit of both. So a night like tonight, we may do a few originals just because we're kind of wanting to, you know, get the crowd going for the front man, get them amped, get them energized. But we do have original music streaming right now. We came out with an EP back in 2022, and we've released a couple singles off of our first album that we're going to be coming out with later this year. So we're really excited for that, so you can get that right now wherever you get your music at.
0: Nice. What are some of your socials that we can pass along?
1: It is Paint Creek Music. That's paint like you paint a wall. I've been told that the hillbilly kind of gets in the way a little bit. We probably didn't think the name very, very thoroughly out, but it's Paint Creek Music. We're on Facebook, Instagram, and TikTok. You can also check out our website. It's paintcreekmusic.com. Got links to all the original music as well as our schedule for the next couple of months.
0: Now, as a group that is opening up for 3 legends that are going to take the stage tonight, how wild is that to know that you're going to open up for guys that have got I don't know how many hit 30.
2: Yeah.
0: Like a crazy amount of
2: 30.
0: Hits.
2: Yeah, it was crazy. And like, well, what struck me too, kind of like what we were talking about, is like, it doesn't seem like it's affected them at all. Like,
0: right?
2: Tim came over and was just like so down to earth and so chill. But that just listen to the soundtrack, I'm like, that is the level of production that you want to get to eventually. And where we're an independent group, you know, we kind of do a lot of this on our own. But it's great, you know. I mean, they started out where we're at.
0: Yeah.
2: You know, so you never know with hard work, perseverance, keeping at it, you never know how far you're going to go. So
0: yeah, that's what I tell people. Like, everybody starts somewhere. They don't just roll out of bed and start playing at Paycor Stadium downtown or anything.
2: Exactly.
0: Like, it's not how it works. So you got to start somewhere. Ella Langley has been here before. Mm. Carrie Underwood, we can see them on the walls here, like of all the artists that have been here. And it's this is where you begin. You start at places that are fun places, like Lori's Roadhouse. They're not always this nice, though. There's some other places that are quite small, not quite the level of production that Lori's is, but it's a lot of fun here.
1: Oh, we're so blessed, man. We've been very fortunate to support several big touring national acts here, and the staff here is great. Just the general manager here and the owners, Lori, and they've always been so kind to us, so accommodating, and throw us shows probably more than they should. So we're really appreciative of them, and always love the opportunity to get in front of new people and play music. Yeah,
0: excellent. Well, come on out and see. Before the frontmen take the stage tonight, obviously we mentioned Luke's on right now. Paint Creek's going to be on after that. What time's your set start?
1: 7:30.
0: So make sure you get here at least so you can catch some of that. Come get some food, some beverages. Come enjoy Paint Creek as they perform tonight. And I was telling Eric when we were setting up, because you were doing sound check at the time, and I'm like, dude, this powerful voice is behind me. I don't know if y'all can hear me back at the studio or not. And dude, I'm anxious to hear you guys.
2: Oh,
0: thump
2: thank
0: tonight.
2: You, man. Blowing my head up. I appreciate
0: it's
2: that.
0: It's going to be good. Well, tell your brother that he's still cool in our book.
2: We'll keep him around, I guess.
0: Yeah, Alec, you're all right, brother. It's all good, man. So come see us tonight. Luke, listen on right now. Paint Creek after that. And then we have got the frontmen taking the stage as the headliners tonight at Lori's Roadhouse with 94.1 WNNF.
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15: Look, if we're being honest, there aren't too many country stations out there like us. You know what? We're perfectly fine with that. We're glad you're here listening to the Queen City's Country.

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0: Sweet City Country, 94.1 WNNF, Clint Black. It is JD with you for the drive home. Live at Lori's Roadhouse. Got live music going on right now. Our guy Luke is up there performing. He's actually playing a song for his, I think he said his papa?
1: Yeah, him and his papa used to perform this together.
0: Yeah, so he was like, couldn't be here, but wanted to play this one for him. But that's kind of people we're dealing with here tonight, you know? It's wholesome, local talent. He's from Owensboro, I think is what he said. So it's pretty cool. You know, guy on stage, 20 years old, just up there.
1: He's killing it.
0: Just doing his thing.
1: Yeah.
0: Doing his thing. He's got a good voice. So come check out the entertainment that we got here tonight. It'll be Luke, and then we got Paint Creek, and then we got the Frontmen. And right now we got to do qualifying for the Riley Green Flyaway to Las Vegas, which is a pretty cool opportunity, whether you like going to Vegas or not, because not only are you getting the trip for two, so you get to bring somebody with you, but flight, hotel, premium tickets for the show. He's going to be at the Resorts World Las Vegas. And we're also going to get you an autographed vinyl copy of his new album, That's Just Me, which came out today. Kendall, between 1 and 10, your rating on this album cover of Riley Green.
1: Ooh, that's like a solid 8 or 9.
0: 8 or 9? Yeah. What do you like about it other than his face?
1: I like that he's in a truck, and it's a good picture. He's handsome, you know? He's got his cowboy hat on.
0: Riley Green is so ugly, you're crazy.
1: Whatever.
0: One of the ugliest guys in music, for sure. He doesn't work out either. He's super weak
1: I'm
0: looking.
1: I'm sure that's what the ladies are saying.
0: They hate his face. That's what they say.
1: No, you're just jealous.
0: Obviously, we're kidding. Yeah, but you guys get to see him and his pretty face in person in Las Vegas. Text the national keyword DANCE. D-A-N-C-E. DANCE to 95819 now to enter for your chance to win. We've got the Ella Langley keyword coming up here in just a few minutes as well. Here's Chris Young on 94.1.

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1: I know you're gonna wreck this town. 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

0: 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It is JD for the drive home. Hudson Westbrook with Painted You Pretty. And we are live at Lori's Roadhouse, anticipating a big night of country music. Do you think he would cry if you were here all night to watch some of the the music that's going to be played tonight? Because a lot of the music that they're going to play, I mean, there's some uplifting ones, obviously, but there's also some very, very emotional ballads.
1: Yes, there
0: is. About to be thrown out. There's going to be grown men and women crying in the crowd tonight.
1: Yes, there is.
0: And I hope everybody's prepared. It might be you. Okay. All right. We got to do qualifying real quick for Ella. Would you cry if Ella Langley was playing here tonight?
1: Oh, yeah.
0: Just because. Would you be like one of those
1: fangirls? Absolutely.
0: Okay. Do you do that? You
1: She's
0: reach
1: like
0: out?
1: She's like the modern day Taylor Swift.
0: You think so?
1: Oh, absolutely.
0: She's on her way? Yeah. Is she that big already?
1: Yeah.
0: We're going to have to ask Luke about his thoughts on Ella Langley here in
1: absolutely.
0: Just a bit. We're going to have Luke Listen, who just wrapped up the first part of his acoustic set. So he's going to jump on the air with us here in just a little bit. But before we do that, we got to get the qualifying for the Ella Langley Flyaway to Red Rock in Colorado. So here's what you got to do. You got to get out your phone. You got to text the national keyword. Now, again, this is for her Dandelion Tour. It's October 7th is the date, so don't make plans for that date, obviously. And we're going to get you this trip. We got the flight, the hotel, the two tickets to go see Ella. National keyword this time, Mexico. Why? I don't know, but it's Mexico. M-E-X-I-C-O, Mexico. So 95819 now to enter for your chance to win to see Ella Langley live in Colorado. 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

0: Queen City Country 94.1 WNNF. Stephen Wilson Jr. I'm a song. It is JD for the drive home, and we are live at Lori's Roadhouse tonight. The frontmen are going to be headlining and taking the stage a little bit later. You got our friends over in Paint Creek who will hit the stage at 7:30, and the guy that's been entertaining everybody since doors opened here is our new friend Luke Glisson, who is what part of town are you from again?
1: I was born in Owensville.
0: Owensville,
1: I live in Eastgate.
0: Okay.
1: So, yes, sir.
0: So Luke has been doing his thing, and Luke is 20 years old, all right? I just want to put this out there. What were you doing at 20 years old? Probably not what Luke's doing. My guy works hard. We've been getting to know him really, really well, and he is a songwriter, obviously a performer as well. He's doing the acoustic sets here this evening. A little mix of covers, a little mix of some originals that you're going to do because you got an EP coming out, bro.
1: Yes, sir.
0: And what tell us about the EP and how many songs, when's it coming, get all the deets to us.
1: So it's 6 songs now. We just added a song last night. My producer and I, Jacob Zeebald, we produce it in our bedrooms, actually, matter of fact. So it's pretty cool. I've done some studio work.
0: Yeah.
1: I went down to Mahia, Texas, and did a couple songs. I cut 2 down in Texas with Caleb Grant.
0: Okay.
1: So, he used to play with Mac Hankins and Sterling Elza, and now he plays with the Solis Brothers. He's a guitarist.
0: All right.
1: He's very talented. And yeah, we cut him in his bedroom, actually, so it's pretty cool. One of the songs that was going to be on there, we're dropping as a single on the 25th.
0: Okay.
1: So it's called Just Take Her Away. It's pretty cool.
0: Are you going to play it up here tonight?
1: I am going to play it here.
0: Yes.
1: Yes,
0: see, I like hearing that stuff, and we were talking about, like, when you do shows like this, where you kind of got to throw some cover songs in there because, you know, you want to play some familiar stuff for people, but at the same time, you're like, look, but check this out.
1: Yeah.
0: I got some talent that is not from somebody else, and so we're anxious to see it. You got your parents are here tonight, which
1: yes,
0: is really
1: sir.
0: Cool. I've met your dad before. He was a firefighter with the Norwood Fire Department. So our studios for 96 Rock and 94.1 Cumulus Cluster is over there in Norwood. So we've bumped into him before. How come you didn't want to go into that business, fireman or singer?
1: Well, I thought about fireman because it's pretty freaking cool.
0: But, yeah, it is.
1: I don't know. Just something about running into a burning building kind of scares me, you know?
0: See, we got to write a song about this, where you're like, this is why I'm not the fireman.
1: Yeah.
0: Like, you got to do the total opposite
1: of George Strait.
0: Exactly.
1: Yep.
0: So we'll put it down as though. So, like, you know, Luke was sitting there showing me his notes and stuff and how much writing he does. Do you remember the first song you wrote and when that happened?
1: Oh, gosh. I can look, probably, actually.
0: He's got it in his phone. See, this show always shows my age, because I'll be like, yeah, I got it, like, on a piece of paper, like, and then nobody does that anymore. Like,
1: yeah, I stopped writing on paper, and I just picked it back up the other day, because there's something about it. It's pretty fun to do. Man, Dead as a Doornail, and that song is never coming out, because it is terrible. But
0: what was it about?
1: I don't even remember. I just looked at the title. I have it in there. It's the oldest, 2022.
0: 2022.
1: I didn't even play guitar then, I don't think.
0: How many songs do you think you've written already?
1: Fully done or just like half a song maybe?
0: Give me half a song.
1: A thousand at least, and I've deleted a bunch. Right now in my phone I have like 1200 almost notes.
0: That is crazy, man.
1: Yeah.
0: That is crazy. So tell me about some of your interests with so you have all these songs, and you learn all these songs, obviously,
1: yes,
0: when you perform. Who's somebody, like, you would just gush over to, like, collaborate with as far as an artist? Like, is there a special person? I feel like you're a fandom of everybody. Like, you just love music in general, so it could be any genre. But in country-wise, is there a certain guy or gal that you'd be like, dude, that would be nuts?
1: Zach John King.
0: Okay.
1: That is, I went to Morgan Wallen in Indianapolis. I paid for pit tickets, well, floor seats.
0: Yeah.
1: And snuck into the pit.
0: Nice. We all have done it. It's cool.
1: Yep. Just to see Zach John King in Hudson Westbrook. Hudson's pretty good. But Zach John King is my favorite country artist right now, and his new album is amazing.
0: Yeah.
1: But, like, if I could, like, work with somebody, it would be him. And then outside of country, it'd have to be like Joshua Sloan, which I'm friends with him on TikTok. I've met him, and he's really, really, really cool.
0: Speaking of which, what are some of your socials we can pass along to the listeners?
1: Luke Glisson. If you look up on any social, like a streaming platform, I mean, it's just Luke Glisson, LukeGlisson. And then if you're looking for a social media, just put a period instead of a space in between the name.
0: There you go. It makes it very simple. He does, man. So you get to play for it. Do you, now, when you're done with this,
1: you
0: stick around for these shows?
1: Oh, yeah.
0: Okay.
1: Yeah. Oh, I don't leave. I like to stay to the end. I get to know everybody, and sometimes you get to meet the main artists, and it's always cool. And I mean, there's 3 legends up here tonight.
0: Did you get to meet any of them yet?
1: I have not. I just saw Tim when he was sitting here with y'all, and I I was in awe as I walked by with my guitarist, and I was like, that's Tim Rushlow sitting down doing an interview like 2 foot from me.
0: Yeah, so yeah.
1: Hopefully I get to. He seems like a nice guy.
0: Do you know some Little Texas songs?
1: I do, but I don't know if I'm going to perform them. They're here.
0: I don't think they would get mad, but like sometimes they're like, don't do their songs because the venue
1: I don't
0: will
1: mess
0: say.
1: Up.
0: Yeah.
1: That's the thing. And I also don't want to play like.
0: What if we get him out here to sing with you?
1: Oh,
0: what would you do?
1: If I could get Richie McDonald out here, I'll do Amazed right now. I'll step up there.
0: I know, right? Yeah. That's such a good song.
1: I love
0: song.
1: That song. That was in my set list, and last night I completely changed my entire set list. That's why I have my phone up there, because I changed everything. I kept like 3 of the same songs and was like, nope, cutting them all. Because I had Blue Skies in Texas, and then, man, I can't remember what Little Texas song I had in there. And then I had Amazed in there.
0: Mm-hmm.
1: And it was Kick a Little. It's okay. On the poster right there.
0: Yeah. Just one of the many hits that
1: yes.
0: they've all done.
1: Oh, man. 30 million records sold.
0: Whole poster full of them.
1: I wish I could sell 1,000 records.
0: Well,
1: a million. That's crazy.
0: You keep working the way you are, because we were talking. He was like, okay, because here's the thing. So Tim, when he came over, he was talking about his how he got Little Texas going, and
1: yeah.
0: I was like, dude, nobody believed in us, and it just took us to really knocking on doors and constantly kicking them in and just being that person that's always in front of them. And you were saying, yeah, I kind of, some people say I'm a pest, and I'm like, you gotta be, bro.
1: Oh, exactly.
0: Like, when you're first starting, like, you knock on every door you possibly mm-hmm. can, shake every hand you can,
1: yep.
0: and that's how you climb.
1: And if you don't do your due diligence,
0: yeah.
1: you're gonna get left behind.
0: Can't be lazy.
1: I was talking to Lori upstairs, the owner of the establishment,
0: mm-hmm.
1: and she said the squeaky wheel always gets greased. And
0: yeah.
1: I was like, man, that is the truest thing. They're gonna hear me. And
0: See, you hear this, and you got Tim, who's
1: oh, yeah.
0: legend. You got Lori, who's been around legend,
1: oh, yeah.
0: running this place for a while,
1: man.
0: And then some old fart like me on the radio. But I'm telling you, you're doing it right, man. So you just
1: Thank
0: keep
1: you.
0: Doing it. You keep working hard, and you keep putting music out there, and you just keep trying.
1: Yes,
0: and that'll keep you going, man. So I feel like we're like, let's go. Come on, Luke. We're your biggest fans. Also, work on that UC song you were talking
1: yes,
0: about.
1: Yes, sir. That one is partially done. I have the demo for it and everything. So, but that's on the EP. So
0: it'll be on the EP.
1: Yep.
0: All right. Once again, tell everybody where they can find it so we can all get it.
1: On Spotify or any platform where you can stream music, just look up Luke Glisson, LukeGlisson.
0: All
1: you'll
0: right.
1: find me.
0: September 25th, brand new stuff from Luke Glisson coming out. And if you're headed this way towards Lori's Roadhouse tonight, he's going to be on stage for a little while longer. And then at 7:30, you will have Paint Creek, and then the headliners, the frontman, will take
1: yep.
0: over. Luke, pleasure to have you on, man.
1: Yes, pleasure.
0: Thanks for joining us. All right, we're going to play some more music from Co Wetzel and Ella Langley.
1: Ooh.
0: Maybe one day Luke will be playing with these guys. It's Jaded on 94.1.

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1: 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Live in Lori's Roadhouse for the Frontmen tonight. Big show this evening where you got not one, not two, but three absolute legends in the game of country music. Reggie McDonald from Lone Star, Larry Stewart from Restless Heart, Tim Rushlow from Little Texas. We were lucky enough to have Tim on the air with us a little bit ago. So hopefully you got to catch that. Larry joined us via phone earlier this week. It is just super cool to be able to talk to people who have been in this business so long. They've seen the highs and the lows of careers. They've gone with groups. They've done, you know, solo careers. And to continue doing what they're doing and doing it successfully at this point in their careers is really, really cool. So if you were a fan of Restless Heart, Lone Star, Little Texas at any point in your lives, you got to come out here and check out the show tonight. It's going to be a good one. You're going to get all the hits. You're going to have all the fun. I promise you. So come and join us. We're in Westchester. 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
11: A little bit cloudy outside for the rest of your Friday evening, but temperatures aren't too bad. Still quite humid out there. Overnight, we'll fall down into the 70s. Tomorrow, upper 80s for high temperatures. And that is going to come with a chance of rain and thunderstorms returning by tomorrow afternoon. And more chances of rain overnight Saturday into Sunday, as well as Sunday afternoon. I'm WLWT meteorologist Allison Rogers on the Queen City's Country.
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City Country, 94.1 WNNF, the late, great Toby Keith, as good as I once was. JD with you for the drive home. We are live at Lori's Roadhouse in Westchester. The front men are taking the stage tonight, and we would love to see you out here earlier rather than later. Come on by, get you some food, get you some ice-cold beverages, ice-cold beer. It's been so hot in the tri-state area, so this is the place to be. We can't wait to see you. Can't wait to see what happens on November the 18th when the CMAs go down. This next artist is up for New Artist of the Year. Fellow nominees include Carter Faith, Emily Ann Roberts, Tucker Wetmore, and Stephen Wilson Jr. We're talking about Avery Anna. This is Blood Runs Thicker on 94.1.

Morgan Wallen on 94.1 WNNF. It's JD live at Lori's Roadhouse with the front men taking the stage tonight. So that's why we're here, having a big old party. We'd love to see you here. But if you're not going to be here tonight, you might be downtown for Oktoberfest Cincinnati. We'll talk about that next on 94.1 WNNF. It's JD.

0: Jam party boots off. It's on Queen City Country 94.1 WNNF. It's JD live at Lori's Roadhouse. And as I've mentioned throughout this afternoon, we've got the frontmen in town tonight. They will be taking the stage later on this evening. So if you're headed here to Westchester, great. We don't have any weather to worry about here because we have a roof over our heads here at Lori's Roadhouse. Go to LRHlive.com for information about not only tonight's show, but any upcoming shows that they're going to have here. But Oktoberfest is in Cincinnati. I mean, we can't ignore the fact that this is going on downtown right now as well. 50th anniversary this weekend at Sawyer Point and Yateman's Cove. From the running of the wieners and the world's largest chicken dance to 22 breweries, 27 food vendors, a brand new two-story Glockenspiel, and 4 days of German-inspired fun. 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But it's a good time. In weather-wise, you know, you might deal with some weather here and there. But you've got brats and pretzels and, of course, the Sam Adams beers and stuff. I enjoy it, and I haven't gotten to go to Oktoberfest Cincinnati in a couple of years, and I don't plan on missing out this year. So hopefully you don't make that mistake, and you get down there this weekend as well.
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0: Nights Live. It's Bev Rainey and Luke Bryan. Always good to have you on the show.
1: Great to see you face to face.
0: Yeah.
1: In person.
0: Yeah. So I was just at your house the other day. By the way, thank you for letting me take over your putting green. I had so much fun.
1: I love it. I love it. We had a team of people come and make the putting green beautiful for people such as yourself. So glad you used it.
0: Thank you. I've got a great video of me actually getting it in the hole for the first time in a while. So I was like, yes, that was from far away. And then doing a little fishing, of course.
1: And it was a hot day, so we had to kind of had to brave the elements. But it was fun having everybody out. And it's been fun. It's been really fun because, you know, from album one to now album nine, seeing just how different you go about putting an album out. So pretty wild that, you know, we get to do and we get to talk about the album and have people come out to the house. And you know, when I kind of built my little party barn out there at the house and all that, you know, we've had some amazing radio events and stuff out there through the years. And when I'm building that, I'm not foreseeing that we could have fun moments like that, but we've sure been able to enjoy a lot of stuff out there and and talk music and promote an album.
0: Right. I mean, I've seen the Super Bowl twice at your house.
1: So. I know. I saw half the Super Bowl. The back half.
0: That's more accurate.
1: Back half got a little foggy a couple times.
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0: Ella Langley with another great inspirational message to her fans.
1: You are good enough today. The fact that you woke up this morning made you good enough for today. The fact that we have a God that loves us is why you are good enough today. You will always be good enough. You will always be good enough. And that's what I try to remind myself. I'm preaching to myself up here. That's what if I wake up and feel like, I don't know if I can do this today. Yes, I can. Yes, I can, because this is what I was put on this earth to do, and that's what I'm going to wake up and do, and I'm going to wake up with confidence and do it, and I'm going to be grateful that I've been given the opportunity to stand up here tonight in front of this crowd and sing the songs and get to do the thing that I've always wanted to do in this life.
0: This is one of my favorites from her. Here's Love and Life Again, Ella Langley on Country Nights Live.

live tonight, and I'll chat with him some more in two songs about his favorite song on his new album, Signs. Here's Keith Urban. Thanks so much for this request. It's Better Life.

0: He's got hit after hit after hit. 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
0: All right, let's talk about the new album, Signs, because you played a few of those smash hits for us the other day when we were hanging out. What's your favorite song on the album?
2: Oh, gosh. I mean, of all the albums, I'd say, you know, this one would be even more challenging to like pick which one is like really the favorite. I mean, when I look at, you know, when I look at Finders Keepers and having Luke Combs on that, I'm really excited for the fans to hear that. I'm really excited for fans to hear Crooked Rows of Corn. Mm-hmm. I really like the vibe of that. It kind of feels like, I told somebody, if Big Green Tractor and Good Directions had a child.
0: Yeah.
2: And then, but there's a song on there called Killer that's really, really one of the, probably more, one of the deepest songs I've ever done. But you know, I mean, I've got, I just like where we finished off with the album, and I'm just excited for people to pick their favorites.
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15: 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Look, if we're being honest, there aren't too many country stations out there like us. 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

Luke Combs has a few really good collabs out right now. Luke Bryan hanging out with us on the show tonight, and Luke Combs has a collab with him on his new album, Signs. We'll chat about that a little later. Here's Luke Combs and Charles Wesley Godwin. Better That Way. 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